0: finding in Manhattan that Trump was liable for sexually abusing Carol in 1996 and defaming her in 2022. Three states will hold primaries on Tuesday, tomorrow, while California holds a special U.S. House election. Races for House and Senate seats and for governor are being held in Alaska, Wyoming, and Florida, where a crowded field of Republican candidates hope to replace term-limited Governor Ron DeSantis. Several Democrats are also running. There are more flash flood threats for parts of the Ohio Valley and Mid-Atlantic tonight. A level 2 out of 4 flash flood risk covers parts of Ohio, Kentucky, Virginia, and nearly all of West Virginia. Scott Carr, NBC News Radio.
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Well, hello. How are you in the heart of the night? Well, it's not quite yet in the heart of the night, but I guess it is. I'm Nan Kelly. We're on from 7 to 10, so that is the truth. You may be just getting in from work. You may be starting dinner. You may be finishing up, so it could be your time of the night. Let's make it that way. We're going to play some great country music from 70s, 80s, and 90s and take your calls. That's what we're here for. That is our phone number. Well, it's this, 615-398-1260. Our email is heartofthenightradio@gmail.com, and I would love to hear from you. We'd love to know what's on your mind tonight, what's on your heart tonight. Would you like to dedicate a song to someone? Maybe you need a song yourself to just pick your spirits up. That's what music does, and that's what we want to do for you. And hey, if that doesn't do it for you, how about a little conversation with Josh Turner at about 9 o'clock? Yeah. That would make me happy. That would definitely make my mama happy if she's listening to the radio tonight. Grand Ole Opry star Josh Turner is going to visit with me from 9 to 10, and I hope that you'll stick around. And who knows, maybe even Josh would make a dedication for you. But you got to call 615-398-1260. We are here. David Reed and me, we are live, as I say. No AI here, nothing artificial about us. We want to talk to you, so give us a phone call. But we're going to play some country music all the way up until 10 o'clock tonight, and then Dave is going to take it on from there. So don't miss it for the world, would you? Here's Ronnie Millsap on Heart of the Night.

0: Steve Warner on Heart of the Night. Well, recently I had an opportunity of a lifetime, and I wanted to share some things with you all. Visiting Ireland has always been on the bucket list for me and my husband, Charlie. So when I got a call from Tourism Ireland to ask if I wanted to cover the largest Irish music festival in the world, it was a really easy yes. I was thrilled because it was, for me, a much-loved yearly musical event that I got to cover called The Flaw, and I'll explain that name here in just a second. And B, I would witness it being held in Belfast, Northern Ireland, for the first time in its history. So the festival is called Flá Chéile na hÉireann. Its nickname is The Flaw, and it means Music Festival of Ireland. And it's the world's biggest celebration of Irish music, dance, song, and language. And at the center of it is this competition. Over 5,000 people compete from 22 countries around the world in 180 categories. This festival is massive. The FLA hosts like 400 and something official events. They have over 110, I think, main acts alone or acts on the main stage alone. But the most fun for me was the spontaneous gigs that were all over the corner of the streets, lining the shops. Ireland is just this country that is full of music, and Irish and country music go way, way back. The roots run really deep. So I just felt at home in this city, and you saw music everywhere. There were harps and tin whistles and those Irish drums, I think they're called Bodrums, if I'm saying that correctly. And it was a lot of traditional Irish music on every street corner, but there were all kinds of music and everybody was welcome. So me and my traveling companion, Karen, who is a dear friend, and our tour guide, Dolores, we rounded the corner on one street and we found three young teenage girls playing rock and roll. They were playing Johnny B. Goode and they were playing drums and guitar. And then on another corner, we said a little wee bit, because they always say wee over there, which I'm adopting that word. I absolutely love it. A young guy, we heard him singing out 9 to 5 by Dolly Parton, and everybody was dancing. The crowd had gathered around. And one thing that struck me, they were all ages, all families, family friendly, kids, dogs, everybody was into this music. If you can go to Ireland, go during the FLA Chéile na hÉireann. It's next August. Maybe I'll see you there. Maybe I won't, but I hope I can get back to Ireland, because it's just all about great music over there during this festival. And Belfast and Nashville are sister cities. So I think that's another reason that I felt at home. One thing that I got to do a lot of was talk to a lot of musicians, and especially one who is pretty darn famous. His name is Foy Vance. He is born and bred in Northern Ireland. He is an award-winning singer-songwriter. He's on Rounder Records. He's been on the Grand Ole Opry twice, and I'm going to share more of his interview at heartofthenight.com in the future. I'll share the entire thing. But I asked Foy, who was playing his very first FLA over there in Ireland, even though he's from just up the road, what kind of country music influences do you have? He grew up partially in Oklahoma, and I thought for sure he would have some, and he certainly did. Play that clip.
1: My dad was a singer, and a fine singer at that, and there was always singing around the house, and he was mad into Kris Kristofferson, Johnny Cash, wow. Willie Nelson, good. Dan Fogelberg. Yeah. John Denver's probably the one. If I had to pick out one artist, weirdly, it would be John.
2: Not weird at all.
1: Like, Willie's would be my number one. My guitar's named after Willie.
2: Oh, is it?
1: Yeah, Willie, my road dog. Yeah, my first guitar. So, like, Willie would be up there, because I think Crazy is arguably the best song ever written, country or otherwise.
2: The jazz chords.
1: And performed. Yeah. It's just perfect. It's perfection. But John Denver, I just remember a lot of John Denver, all those kind of good old time wholesome songs. Do you remember that one?
2: Thank
1: God I'm a Country Boy is a great
2: is
1: one.
2: The big.
1: I love that. But no, it's a. We didn't get much sleep, but we had a lot of fun, Grandma's for the day.
2: Oh,
1: 6 feet high, 11 feet wide, and soft as a downing chick. Songs like that, weirdly, are what they kind of catch me when I hear them. I put them on the car, John Denver on the car sometimes, and that song will come on, and I'm immediately a kid again. You know, I can smell the heat. You know, yeah, it's amazing the way song can do that to you. Just absolutely transport you from where you are to wherever you were. Yeah.
0: Thank you for that interview, Foy, from Belfast, Ireland. Well, here is a song for you. I'm going to dedicate it. Here is John Denver and Grandma's Feather Bed.

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1: Some minor relief settles in tonight as a cold front scoots through. I'm WSMP4 First Alert meteorologist Bree Smith. It's not a very cold front, but it is cooler than where we've been. So we'll wake up in the low to middle 70s on Tuesday. Top temperatures Tuesday afternoon, still hot, low 90s. It's just better than the near triple digits we had this last weekend. Wednesday, we heat up a little bit, upper 90s, and then a cool down with rain on Thursday.
2: Is proud to present the Grand Ole Opry tonight with their Industry Impact Award. Welcome to a special performance of the Opry. And to kick off our show tonight, he's a country music historian, a traditionalist, a member of the Musicians Hall of Fame, and one of Nashville's finest band leaders. Will you welcome Chris Scruggs and the Stone Fox Five?

Thank you very much, friends and neighbors. My name is Chris Scruggs. This is my group back here with me, the Stone Fox Five. We're going to be here with you for about the next 15 minutes or so, providing some Grand Ole Opry-style entertainment right here from the Country Music Hall of Famers. Everybody having a good time here tonight so far. Keep that applause coming while I introduce the band to you. That's Mr. Dave Tanner on the steel guitar. Put your hands together for him now. Grace Vanthoff back there on the rhythm guitar, playing a particular instrument, courtesy of the Grand Ole Opry Archives. That's Little Jimmy Dickens' very own 1938 Gibson Super 400 guitar. How about it now? Mr. Jared Manzo back there on the big bass fiddle. How about him now? Cousin Kenny Vaughn on the takeoff guitar. Put your hands together for him. And over here on the fiddle, one of the best that there's ever been. We're proud to have Mr. Billy Contreras with us here tonight playing the fiddle. And not just any fiddle. Ladies and gentlemen, the Grand Ole Opry's been around for 100 years, since 1925. The show did not earn its name Grand Ole Opry until Judge Hay announced it as such in 1927. And in 1927, Fiddle and Sid Harkreader played this very fiddle, courtesy of the Grand Ole Opry Collection. That's Fiddle and Sid's fiddle that Billy Contreras is playing here tonight. And while Billy's got his fiddle bow all rosined up, he's going to lead us off with a Webb Pierce song going back to the early 1950s, a little thing called Backstreet Affair.

0: Thank you, Charlie.
1: Chris Scruggs. Oh, how great was that, everybody? Fantastic, as always. Well, my name is Charlie Maddox, along with Kelly Sutton and Mike Terry. I'm one of the hosts of the Grand Ole Opry. On behalf of everyone at the Opry, it is a pleasure to be here as part of the 2026 Tennessee Association of Broadcasters Excellence in Broadcasting Awards. Over the past year, we have been celebrating a remarkable milestone in broadcasting history. It was November the 28th, 1925, that the Grand Ole Opry first was on the air, and we're celebrating 100 years all year long. A birthday this significant really could not be contained to a single night, by the way, although we certainly had quite a celebration on November the 28th of last year. It began with a very simple invitation. George D. Hay, the solemn old judge, had just become program director of WSM Radio. And we'd only been on the air a few weeks at the time, right? And he asked a fiddler by the name of Uncle Jimmy Thompson to stop by the studio, fill a little airtime on a Saturday night during Thanksgiving weekend. Well, what happened next became one of the great stories in American broadcasting history. And think, this was the magic of radio, too, right? The solemn old judge was anything but. He was 29 years old when he moved from Chicago, right? And little did Mr. Hay know that more than a century later, that show would still be on the air every Saturday night, along with multiple additional broadcasts each week, reaching audiences around the world. Now, we'd like to say that every performer who steps into that Opry circle is in some way a broadcaster. You know, the Opry? Sure, it's a stage show. Yes, it's a world-famous destination. But you know what? At its heart, it's always been a radio show first. The entire reason we know names like Roy Acuff, Minnie Pearl, Eddie Arnold, Bill Monroe, is because broadcasters found a way to take the sound of Nashville and share it with the world. That's how it began. That's how it continues today. Over a century later, the Opry has consistently embraced new ways to reach listeners and viewers, evolving from its beginnings on WSM to national broadcasts on NBC, cable TV simulcast, satellite radio, and worldwide streaming. And no matter how the technology changes, this is the great thing. One thing always remains the same. Whether you're listening on a radio, watching on a television, streaming on a smartphone, or maybe using something that hasn't even been invented yet, you can experience the Grand Ole Opry live as it happens from a stage right here in Nashville, Tennessee. Now, throughout this centennial celebration, we have welcomed back many of the artists who have helped define the Opry over the past few decades, including, but not limited to, Reba McEntire, Alan Jackson, Lady A, Garth Brooks, Brad Paisley, and so many more. Just last week, Brooks and Dunn returned to the Opry stage, and it was a magical night. We have also welcomed some very famous artists from slightly outside our genre of country music to make their Opry debuts. Artists like Ringo Starr, Sabrina Carpenter, Niall Horan, Post Malone have all performed on our stage, and with them they brought new audiences to the Opry that otherwise might never have visited or listened. At the same time, we've continuing honored the legends that whose contributions really built this whole institution. We have a wonderful series called Opry 100 Honors, and over the last several months, we have celebrated the lives and legacies of Loretta Lynn, Johnny Cash and June Carter, Little Jimmy Dickens, Porter Wagner, and in just a few weeks, the late, great Charlie Pride. And now, as we continue tonight's program here at the Hall of Fame, we want to welcome a man who truly has been woven into the fabric of country music and the Opry for decades. If there's a Hall of Fame, he's in it. He's in the Songwriters Hall of Fame, the Musicians Hall of Fame, and, of course, the Country Music Hall of Fame. I understand it comes with its own parking space, so it's a pretty cool little perk. I would park here all the time. You save thousands every year. He is a multiple-time Grammy Award winner, and by multiple, I mean 22 times. CMA, ACM Award winner, the recipient of the CMA's Willie Nelson Lifetime Achievement Award. And he is in the midst of an incredible project. He is releasing a new EP every month for an entire year. It's a great project called 50 Years From Home. And in between all of that, he's still doing gigs with the Eagles. Will you welcome Grand Ole Opry star Vince Gill?
2: Thank you, folks. Thank you very much. Oh, man. Great to be here. And first of all, thank you for honoring our Grand Ole Opry family. That means a lot to all of us that call that home. I've been calling that place home for 36 years now, and I love every minute of it. And the funny thing is, my mother is the same age as the Grand Ole Opry. My mom is 100 years old as well. She's still around. And She's awesome. I hope I'm really her son. She might have rented me out of a yard in southern Oklahoma somewhere. I don't know. But anyway, when I was young, my mom has a picture of me, sadly. I was about a year and a half old, and I'm sleeping face down on the couch. And I have my arm around a guitar on the couch with me. So I've been banging on one of these for 67 years now, I think. And the sad thing about that picture is I'm wearing a dress, but that's another conversation. But when I took off, you know, and finally decided I was going to try to make it as a musician, you know, it's a scary thing to do, you know. And I was terrified to pull out of the driveway, and you know, when I was like 15 and somebody paid me to come play in a beer joint to sing honky tonk music, I said, man, that's my life. I'm going to do that forever. And I never even thought about going to college. At one point, never, you know, and I just took off at 18 and barely got out of high school. My junior year was the hardest 3 years of my life. But anyway, I got through and took off. And years later, after I'd had a good bit of success, somebody interviewed my mother. And they said, did it bother you that your son didn't take a more traditional route and go get a good education, get a good job? And she looked at him and said, didn't bother me a bit. Interviewer said, really, how's that? And she said, I didn't care anything about having a rich kid. And then she said, but what I did care about was that I had a happy kid. Said, and that music made him happy. And I'm a lucky boy. But I thought I'd sing you a couple of new songs just in the spirit of things. I've been working on this new project and just having the best time, you know, hearing Chris up here and all those guys play that great music that sounds so timeless. It's so, so inspiring. And I've known Chris since he was about 5 years old. And it's great to see him shining. But anyway, this is a song that I think pertains to all of us that are crazy enough to try. Just crazy enough to go try. And it's just simply called Heroes.

0: Thank you very much.
1: Appreciate it.
0: Charlie Maddox was kind enough to tell my life story in about 2 minutes. That's a little sad, but it was nice for him to mention this project that I've got going. You know, what I left home in 1975, so I left home 51 years ago, and we called this project 50 Years from Home because it's been out for about a year now. And I just wanted to celebrate, you know, all these years I've been doing this. And also a thank you to you, because you probably don't know this, but in 1974, I made the first record I ever made as a 17-year-old kid in Oklahoma. And it was a local band I was in, and we put the record out, and I was driving on I-40 one day, and lo and behold, a radio station played the very first record I ever made on the radio. I went nuts. I went absolutely nuts. I got on my CB radio, and I started yelling. I said, "You're not going to believe it, man. They're playing our song on the radio, and truckers are coming back. You sound pretty good, kid. Hang in there, you know, whatever." And so... What I want to thank you for is giving me hope when I first tried and it never left all these years. Anytime I did something new, they never took my hope away. My expectations, not so much, but my hope was always intact, and I'm a grateful man because of it. And I worked on this record, you know, and I looked up and I'd recorded over 70 new songs that I'd written, and it was a very daunting task, and then it dawned on me that I didn't have a song called 50 Years from Home. I said, "Hey, dumbass, you should write a song called 50 Years from Home." And so I finally did just recently, and I'd like to try to sing it for you. The words are a little sketchy of whether I'll remember them or not at my age. But anyway, this is the truth as I know it, as I remember it, as I recall it. It's called 50 Years from Home.

0: Congratulations again. Thanks for being so kind to the Opry, everybody. God bless.
1: Grand Ole Opry star, Country Music Hall of Famer. That's a standing ovation for Vince Gill tonight. Hey, baby, hang on a sec. And for everybody listening on the radio, I want to welcome back to the stage the president and CEO of the Tennessee Association of Broadcasters. Say hi to Mr. Chris Baker again, everybody.
2: What about that? That was incredible. You know, rumor has it that Vince celebrated his 35th anniversary at the Grand Ole Opry about a week ago. Is that right? Vince, you've always been a supporter of the broadcasters, and we appreciate you very much. We thank you for being here. How about one more round of applause?

0: It's now our great pleasure to present one of the crown jewels of tonight's Excellence in Broadcasting Awards program. Each year, the TAB Industry Impact Award recognizes epic contributions and tremendous impact the recipient has made on the local television and radio broadcast industry. In this instance, this recipient has not only made a positive impact in Tennessee for over a century, but has left a lasting influence on our industry nationally and internationally as well. They're in great company with previous inductees like Kix Brooks, John Oates, Whisperin' Bill Anderson, Scott Hamilton, and Bob Kesslin. Ladies and gentlemen, it is hard to imagine anything or anyone that has made more of an impact on broadcasting entertainment on their 100th birthday. Ladies and gentlemen, to receive the award on behalf of the Grand Ole Opry, please welcome to the stage Opry Dan Rogers, Senior Vice President and Manager of the Grand Ole Opry. Stand on that X for me and we'll get our picture.
1: Thank you all so much. On the evening of the Opry's official 100th anniversary, we asked the longest serving member of the Opry in our entire history, 65-year Opry member, Whisperin' Bill Anderson, who's name you just heard called as a previous winner of this award, to lead us in a backstage toast backstage. What he said was poetic and succinct, and I'll try to repeat it for you the best I can. It went something like this. Here's to 1925 and all that has been. Here's to 2025 and all that is. And here's to 2125 and everything that will be. And tonight, I just want to go back and say thank you on behalf of everybody at the Opry to all those folks back in 1925 who created this thing we all love and has brought so much happiness to so many people, made so many dreams come true. And thank everyone in 2026, including partners like yourselves, fans around the world, artists like Chris and the Gang and Vince and so many more, and our dedicated staff. And perhaps most importantly, want to thank everyone in 2125, because I am certain that 100 years from now, the Opry will be making an even bigger impact globally than it is today. It's just too good of a place and a show for that not to happen. So thank you all so much. Appreciate you.
2: Thank you, sir.
1: That was great.
2: Appreciate it.
3: 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How about one more song? Welcome back, Chris Scruggs and the Stone Fox Five.
4: Thank you, Charlie. How about it for the Grand Ole Opry? We'd like to close out our little portion of the Little Opry Show here tonight with a song that was originally written and performed by some great Grand Ole Opry stars of yesteryear. We're talking about Johnny and Jack, and we're going to try to get a little bit of their Tennessee Mountain Boy sound going here tonight. Dave Tanner and Grace Van Hoff are going to join me on the microphone for a little thing called Ashes of Love. Jared Manzo, take it away.

0: everybody. Thank you again to the Tennessee Association of Broadcasters for honoring the Grand Ole Opry with the Industry Impact Award. And as the Excellence in Broadcasting Award ceremony continues here at the Country Music Hall of Fame and Museum, we say goodbye to everybody listening to our special Opry broadcast tonight on 6:50 a.m. I'm Charlie Maddox. Thanks for joining us. Good night, everybody. We'll see you back on the radio 7 o'clock tomorrow night from the Grand Ole Opry House.
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5: NBC News Radio, I'm Scott Carr. Parts of the Ohio Valley and Mid-Atlantic face more flood threats tonight. Level 2 out of 4 flash flood risks are covering parts of Ohio, Kentucky, Virginia, and nearly all of West Virginia. Forecasters say there may be damaging wind gusts in parts of Tennessee and North Carolina. Iran is being urged by President Trump to raise the white flag of surrender, saying that to Fox News today is a memo of understanding between the U.S. and Iran is set to expire. Trump warns the U.S. will begin to heavily bomb the nation of Oman if it gets in the way of the U.S. reopening the Strait of Hormuz. Primaries are set to take place in 3 states on Tuesday, while California holds a special U.S. House election. 2 Democrats emerged from a June primary to see who'll serve out the remainder of former Democratic Congressman Eric Swalwell's term. Primaries will be held in Alaska, Wyoming, and Florida. Scott Carr, NBC News Radio.
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2: Hey, it's Nan Kelly from Heart of the Night. 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

That is good music, isn't it? I'm Nan Kelly. Welcome back to Heart of the Night. We had a special moment there from the Country Music Hall of Fame and Museum, the Opry receiving a very prestigious award from the TAB, the Tennessee Association of Broadcasters. So thank you for sticking around and, well, enjoying Vince and Chris and the rest of the gang there. But thank you for sticking around and coming back with us. We are so glad that you're here. Josh Turner's going to be here with me at 9 o'clock, sharing the songs that helped shape him, that he loves, that mean something to him. I want to hear what means something to you tonight. Our phone lines are open. We are back. We are here with you. We're going to be carrying you all the way up to 10 o'clock tonight. It's 615-398-1260. 615-398-1260. You can also send a text, as this young man did a few moments ago. And I want to read this one and play a song for him. This gentleman says, "I love your program." Well, thank you, sir. "And I would like to tell you that last Wednesday, August the 12th, 2026, would have been my beautiful wife Betty's 49th wedding anniversary, but the Lord called her home on April 4th of 2021, and it still feels like it happened yesterday. The gentleman did not sign his name, but sir, if you are listening, God bless you. I'm sorry for your loss. Betty, I bet, was a wonderful lady, and let's play something for you and she, because it was your anniversary as well." Here's Mark Wills, "Wish You Were Here" on Heart of the Night.

We're back on Heart of the Night. Gosh, I miss Toby Keith. Don't you? He wrote some of the best songs, and I had the pleasure of interviewing him several times throughout my career, and I know it because he told me how much radio airplay meant to him as a songwriter. Those awards and those accolades, that just meant the world to him to be a respected and well-known songwriter. And I tell you what, I know there are stations all around this world every day playing Toby Keith, and I hope that it will continue. I hope that you're having a good Monday night. What's on your mind? What's on your heart? Oh, a gentleman that wrote to me, and we did a dedication for his sweet wife, Betty. Mr. Ford over in Pagelands, South Carolina. Thank you, sir, for clarifying your name with me. I didn't want to miss that. You need your name said on there because it was your anniversary as well. Well, what is on your mind tonight? My phone number is 615-398-1260. We want to play something that means something to you. That's why we're here. That is the whole purpose of this show, is to visit with you, to talk with you, to share your thoughts, and I want to hear from you. You can also text me at that number, 615-398-1260. Send us an email at heartofthenightradio@gmail.com. Love to hear from you, but I'll keep spinning those records. Me and old David over here wearing his Opryland USA hat. I tell you, I like him more every time I'm with him. When he has the Opryland USA hat on, oh, you got my attention. Speaking of, I saw this man when I was a wee youngster at Opryland. I went to every concert he ever had in the park. And I think I became a fan then, and I'm still a fan, and it's Lee Greenwood. There's nobody like him. Holding a good hand on Heart of the Night.

0: 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It's time to see what's cooking with One Pan Nan, presented by Red Gold Tomatoes.
1: Well, my little recipe tonight is a dedication to my precious mother-in-law, Miss Patricia Kelly, who left this earth last year at the ripe old age of, I think she was 93. Could have been a little older if I'm not remembering it correctly, but she was a great cook, and I loved going over to her house for supper because I ate whatever she put in front of me, and I always asked for seconds. That's what you do when you have a mother-in-law that cooks, and she was a good cook. You know, the heart of the night at my house is always the family meal, and the heart of the day for her on her family farm up in Maryland was this little sandwich that is our recipe for the day. It's Miss Pat's Open Face Tomato Sandwich. And basically, it's just English muffins, mayonnaise, basil, tomatoes, bacon bits, and provolone cheese. And you broil it under the broiler. And it's just delicious. It just fits the bill for when you need something light but something hot for lunch. And she always made it for the guys on the farm. And they loved it. And we love it at our house all the time. And I hope you like it. The recipe is at heartofthenight.com. It's on the front page under Recipe of the Week. And speaking of tomatoes, a gentleman just texted me not too long ago and said, I went and bought those Red Gold tomatoes because you said you liked them, Nan. I'm going to tell you the truth. I don't just like them. I love those tomatoes. I love the people who grow those tomatoes. I love the company. It's Red Gold Tomatoes. I think that your recipes only taste as good as the ingredients that you use. That's just my take on it. And I can tell you, these tomatoes are picked at the peak of ripeness. They are steam-packed fresh. They are lined or put in a can that does not have a BPA. It's a non-intent BPA liner, so you don't get that tin taste. They are juicy, red, and bright, and I think they're great. I have every tomato flavor they have. If you came into my pantry shelf is a little bowed because tomatoes are heavy, and Charlie's got to get in there and prop them up all the time, but it's worth it because, you know, it's going to be that time of the year soon. I know it's hot right now, but when you're going to be making those soups and those stews, and oh, go ahead and stock up on your tomatoes. 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We'll be right back.
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4: Some minor relief settles in tonight as a cold front scoots through. I'm WSB4 First Alert Meteorologist Bree Smith. It's not a very cold front, but it is cooler than where we've been. So we'll wake up in the low to middle 70s on Tuesday. Top temperatures Tuesday afternoon, still hot, low 90s. Just better than the triple digits we had this last weekend. Wednesday, we heat up a little bit, upper 90s, and then a cool down with rain on Thursday.

0: Marie Osmond and Dan Seals there. Meet Me in Montana. I hope you're enjoying this music. That's, gosh, I wish you could see what I do in between commercial breaks. David Reed is probably so tired of me standing up and dancing and singing. I just think that I need to sing along to everything.
1: I'm just getting my cardio workout through you. So you just keep right on singing, keep right on dancing.
0: But that's what you're supposed to be doing when you're listening to great music. You're supposed to be enjoying it. I had the trip of a lifetime not too long ago, and I hope you'll indulge me because I want to connect the bonds and the tissues of Irish music and country music. You know, our heritage coming out of the Appalachian Mountains and the Scots Irish and the Irish that came over and brought their traditional music. It all just turns into this great melting pot of Americana and folk and country. And during my time in Ireland at the FLA Music Festival, FLA Ciall na hÉireann, the largest Irish music festival, I really wanted to talk to people about, you know, them, but I also wanted to ask, you know, do you like American country music? Do you like specific singers or specific songs? And I want to share another clip from Charlotte Dryden. She is the director of a very important place in Belfast. It's called the Oh Yeah Music Center, and they showcase and develop the incredible musical talent that's out of Northern Ireland in Belfast. And I spent some time there. It's dedicated to supporting musicians and singers, and I just love that premise. And of course, she picked one of our all-time favorites as one of hers. Play that for me, David.
2: I mean, who doesn't love Dolly Parton? She's an absolute, she's a queen. She's just the business. We love her here. I mean, who doesn't? But
0: yes.
2: Yeah, I absolutely love Dolly Parton.
3: And talk about roots music, and
2: yeah,
3: she sings from where she comes from.
2: Yeah.
3: You know, the Great Smoky Mountains outside of Nashville and
2: yeah,
3: East Tennessee, and she's all about uplifting that community.
2: She's incredible,
3: as well as
2: that
3: everybody
2: way
3: around the world.
2: She is. She's incredible that way. She's very community driven. She's never forgotten where she came from.
3: Right.
2: Lyrically, she's always had an amazing way with words, and also just as a human being, she just seems like one of the I just want to be her best friend.
3: I'll tell her.
0: What a great time there with Charlotte Dryden from the Oh Yeah Music Center in Belfast. And yes, a lady that we love, and a lady's name that I heard so many times when I just was talking to people about, who do you love? Who's your favorite? Dolly Parton just came up time and time and time again. Here she is on Heart of the Night.

We're back on Heart of the Night. I'm Nan Kelly. It's a little before 9 o'clock, quarter till. Josh Turner is coming to be with us at 9, from 9 to 10. And you know what we do during that hour? We talk about songs, like we talk about the whole rest of the show. Songs, what they mean to him, which one he picks. If you like John Anderson, if you like Randy Travis, you definitely want to stick around. And if you like Josh Turner, well, he's coming and he's bringing those songs with him. So stick around at 9 o'clock. We'll talk with Josh. We have a lot of people responding on Facebook and on different entities and saying that they're enjoying the music. And I'm so glad to hear it, because that's what we're here for. We play 70s, 80s, and 90s country music. Maybe the 2000s if we're feeling like it. A little Toby Keith here and there. But we'd love to take your calls and find out what you want to hear. This is all about you. 615-398-1260. And you can keep calling during the Josh Hour, I'm saying, because who knows? He might pick a dedication for you, and I bet he'll pick a good one. Well, this is one of my favorites. I wanted to play a little Kenny Rogers. It's not country radio if you do not have Kenny Rogers in there. Are you with me? Here's Daytime Friends and Nighttime Lovers on Heart of the Night.

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5: NBC News Radio, I'm Scott Carr. Parts of the Ohio Valley and Mid-Atlantic face more flood threats tonight. Level 2 out of 4 flash flood risks are posted in parts of Ohio, Kentucky, Virginia, and nearly all of West Virginia. Forecasters say parts of Tennessee and North Carolina could see damaging wind gusts from severe storms. President Trump thinks it's time for Iran to surrender as a 60-day negotiation period between the countries comes to an end. Trump tells Fox News Iran should raise the white flag of surrender. Trump went on to say he's not in a hurry to end the war with Iran. A preliminary autopsy on the American actor Hayden Panettiere found no signs of trauma that contributed to her death. The 36-year-old was found unresponsive Sunday inside a home in Greenville, South Carolina. Several reports say Panettiere died from an apparent drug overdose. Scott Carr, NBC News Radio.
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6: Yeah.

0: And here he is sitting right across from me, grinning like a mule eating briars. That's me. Grinning at you, Josh Turner. How are you, sir?
1: I'm good. How are you?
0: I'm glad to see you. In case you don't know who Josh Turner is, let me just fill you in. Well, he's been gone all day long. He started at this very station this morning.
1: Full circle.
0: On Kelly Sutton Show. But now he's wrapping up the day here with us at Heart of the Night. He is a multi-platinum Grammy-nominated great singer, member of the Grand Ole Opry, and just celebrating 20 years of that defining song, the album, Your Man, Why Don't We Just Dance, your five number one singles on Your Man. My gosh, five number ones. I forgot that, Josh, until I was just
1: The certified five times platinum, that's what you meant, the Your Man single, yeah.
0: Well,
1: it's late. I know.
0: We'll say that too. You've had a big day, but this is a big deal. 20 years.
1: Yeah, you know.
0: You just look like a kid to me still.
1: Well, thanks. I'm aging on the inside.
0: aging on the inside.
1: But yeah, it's been, you know, we've had some anniversaries here lately, but yeah, this was a big one. This record, you know, before I even moved to Nashville, I knew all about what they call the sophomore curse, and you know, a lot of artists don't get the opportunity to make a second record, and even if they do, it's not usually as good as the first. And
0: right,
1: so I knew all about that. I knew all about that going into this, and this was Frank Rogers had co-produced Long Black Train, but this was his first record with me as the sole producer, and so he and I both knew what was at stake for both of us, and so we put our nose to the grindstone and just worked hard. We scoured the landscape for great songs. I was writing a lot, and just I just wanted everything to be as good as it possibly could be. Mm-hmm. And I feel like, you know, we accomplished that, and I'm very proud of the record. I'm like, it's, you know, over the last 20 years, seeing, you know, how many fans that it's, you know, reached, and how many, you know, how it's grown my fan base, and just, you know, the impact of the songs and all of that, and all of the interconnected stories with other artists and all that. It's just been, it's been a wild ride.
0: Well, it's not over yet, my friend. we're going to play several of the songs from Your Man and celebrate the 20th anniversary of this record-breaking and this career momentous occasion, but we're also going to play the songs that you love, songs that shaped you, that move you, that, you know, that you can never escape because they're part of who you are. And so we'll start that process. Are you good?
1: Yeah, let's do it.
0: I think that your list came the fastest of anyone's that I've interviewed because you know who brought you to the table.
1: Yeah.
0: Which one do you want to kick off with?
1: I don't know. We can start with Vern. I see it on the queue over there.
0: All right.
1: Yeah.
0: Well, that's a darn good one to start with.
1: Yeah.
0: What is it about this song and Vern that he made your list?
1: Well, first of all, most, you know, run-of-the-mill country music fans don't know who Vern Gosden is, so I'll start with that.
0: Please do.
1: And, you know, I was introduced to him, you know, from a fairly early age, and I just fell in love with, you know, how he approached a song as a singer. And he was a great songwriter too, but his nickname was The Voice. And, you know, that's for good reason, because he's one of the greatest country singers ever, in my opinion. And he didn't have, you know, the big career like the George Joneses and the Merle Haggards and the people like that, you know, for whatever reason. But he, you know, but he his specialty was just singing these heartbreak ballads. And I mean, he could sing, you know, up-tempo songs too. Like I can tell by the way you dance, but one of the songs of his, and there's so many of them. And like, I loved his songwriting style. I loved just, you know, the way he could evoke emotion in his songs. I mean, he could sing about anything and just make you feel like, you know, it was you that was suffering, you know?
0: Yeah.
1: And so I had his Super Hits collection on cassette, and I was going back and forth to you know, to college my first couple of years, and I mean, I wore that thing out. And the one song on that record that just killed me every time was "Is It Raining at Your House?"

0: And it's basically, it's just a simple song about, you know, him calling up this woman that he cares a lot about, and they've obviously had a falling out, and they're separated and all that, but you can tell he still cares about her, and he doesn't really know what to say. And so it's just really kind of an innocent song of, like, he's calling to small talk, and, you know, he's asking, like, is it raining at your house like it's raining at mine, you know? And but it sounds so simple, but when you hear him sing it, it's like, man, it's just like you feel so bad for him, you know. It's just like he makes you feel sorry for him in the way he sings. Mm-hmm. And so that taught me a lot about, you know, the way I approached a song and what's bittersweet, I guess. When I came to town, I feel like I was better at it then than I am now. And I'll get into that. But, when I came to town, I wanted to sing those ballads like Vern did, like that I just loved those things. But when I got my record deal and was in meetings with A&R and promo staff and this and that and the other, like, it was always like, we need tempo, we need energy, we need this, mm-hmm. we need something that people can dance to, and blah, blah, blah, blah. And it's got to be a certain, you know, time, you know, whatever, a certain length. And so I got into singing more tempo stuff, and, you know, there's nothing wrong with that.
1: No, not at all.
0: I've built a career around that, but at the end of the day, like, man, I love songs like this where it's just like you sit back and you hear somebody telling the story and you can feel what they're feeling. So, yeah, I've always loved this song.
1: Well, there's no better introduction than that voice for this song. Here's Vern Gostin. Is it raining at your house?

0: Josh Turner just said the Vern effect is happening because our phone lines are going crazy.
1: Everybody's
0: right
1: feeling
0: moment.
1: The Vern.
0: They're feeling the burn of the Vern. You brought it.
1: Yep.
0: But I ask you as we were listening down, because it does get silent in here, because you just want to be reverent. You just want to listen. I said, when's the last time you heard that? And you said,
1: yeah, just recently.
0: So it is something that you spin.
1: Yeah. Oh, yeah. This ain't just talk. I still listen to this stuff. It never gets old.
0: Never gets old. Never. No. The feeling never goes away.
1: Mm-mm.
0: Yeah, I get you. Some artists that we talk to say, I can tell you the songs that I picked, but I haven't heard them in decades. And they'll sit and just be lost in it. But this is one that you play to get lost in. I suspect.
1: Well, nowadays it drives me crazy because I'll hear a good song like that come on and everybody's just jibber jabbering and talking over it. And it's like, would y'all shut up? Like there's a piece of art happening right now.
0: Thank you. But I
1: feel like I'm in the minority. So
0: no, you're not. No, you're not. You can just sit here with me all night long. Yeah. Me and David. Yep. That's what we do. Don't we, David?
1: Yeah.
0: David watches me just flip out on songs.
1: Mm-hmm.
0: I know from interviewing you for 20-something, what, we were like 13 when we started, weren't we?
1: Yeah.
0: Babies. I got pictures. We were children.
1: Just a few years ago.
0: Just a few years ago. Speaking of, I'm looking at this 20th anniversary limited edition vinyl, Josh Turner, Your Man, baby picture on the front. But you really haven't changed. I mean, you still look the same.
1: Yeah.
0: Yeah.
1: Yeah.
0: Just
1: older and wiser.
0: This is a great album cover, so you can pick this up. Go to Josh's website. It has a bonus track on it, new liner notes from Josh. It's the 20th anniversary of Your Man, the limited edition, and I love it. You might have to sign this one for
1: me.
0: I'll be a goober and just come over and get you to sign it. I know that you love Randy Travis. I knew a Travis tune would make your list before I got it from you. So just talk Randy for me.
1: Yeah, so I had grown up obviously hearing music in church, but some of the first music I remember hearing outside of church was in my daddy's parents' house. My granny had a huge record collection that I've talked about a lot, and so she was always listening to stuff like the Stanley Brothers and the Osborne Brothers and Roy Acuff and Ernest Tubb and a bunch of Southern gospel quartets and different stuff like that. And so that kind of laid the musical foundation for me. And then when I got a little bit older, I started listening to the current country music on the radio. And Randy Travis had, you know, come out on the scene, and I loved Randy, and my mama went and bought me the cassette of Storms of Life. Mm-hmm. And so got to listening to that, and so I ended up singing my first country song in front of a crowd when I was 13 years old, which was Digging Up Bones. And at the time, you know, I didn't know who Josh Turner was. I was 13 years old, and I was trying to sound exactly like Randy. And so that particular night, I'm up there, you know, doing my best Randy Travis, and the people just went bonkers. I mean, they reacted in such a way that, like, I'd never felt anything like that before. But I knew from that night, like, I want to feel that, you know, for the rest of my life. And so it sparked a passion in me to sing, but it was also terrifying. But yeah, Digging Up Bones, it's always held a special place in my heart because that was the first country song I ever sang and in front of a crowd. I still don't quite know what a negligee is, but but it was weird for a 13-year-old to be singing at a church fundraiser, singing about a negligee. So thanks, Randy.
0: You said it was terrifying for me, but you knew in that moment that that was the defining moment for you then.
1: Yeah.
0: I'm going to do this at 13. I just wanted to go home and watch the Brady Bunch and eat cheese sandwiches after school. But you really
1: So it was called April Fools for Christ. And so the way it worked was somebody would put up a certain amount of money for you to do something. And I mean, it could be a song, it could be a dance, it could be a skit, it could be whatever, you know, do a hula hoop or whatever. And so my mama put up $25 each for me and my sister and my brother to do something. And we couldn't pay it. And in order to get out of it, you had to match that amount of money. So she knew that we didn't have $25, and so we were stuck doing what, you know, she had asked us to do. Thank God she asked me to sing Digging Up Bones, because my sister had to do a tap dance routine with a tutu and everything, and my brother had to do a Steve Urkel impersonation. So thankfully, neither one of them followed in that career path, but yeah, it made an impact on me.
0: But she knew that she knew her son at that point.
1: Well,
0: because you were just singing in church, right? You weren't.
1: I was probably 4 or 5 years old the first time I ever sang a solo in church, which was a song called Arky Arky. And and I think
0: Noah's Arky.
1: Yeah, I think my parents knew even back when I was that young that I had a talent to sing. Like, they knew I had something special when it came to the voice. And
0: yeah.
1: And but yeah, when I turned 13, you know, It kind of took a turn, and then even 4 years later after that, I started playing guitar and writing songs and started figuring out what the Josh Turner sound was. So,
0: but you know what? I think I had a voice teacher once tell me that you take all that you listen to, and Charlie, my husband, has told me this, you just listen and listen and listen to everything.
1: Mm-hmm.
0: And then you absorb it so much that when it comes out, it comes out as yours.
1: Yeah.
0: You know, it's not taking from others.
1: Yeah.
0: It's taking it in and then bringing it back to the surface. And there's the Josh Turner sound.
1: I've told my boys a lot that one thing that I owe a lot of my singing skill to was, like, when I was young, I would try to imitate so many different types of artists.
0: Yeah.
1: It wasn't just one here That's right. or there. It was so, like, everybody on country radio, I was trying to, you know, I'd do the Ronnie Dunn, whoa, you know, it's like, like, you just pick up little things like that. And the growl that John Anderson would do, like, I was in my late 30s, early 40s before I could even do that. Like, my voice had to mature before I could do that. But I was always so envious of John, like, when he would do that growl, and it's like, oh man, how does he do that? Because I felt like I was tearing my voice up when I would do it.
0: Will you introduce this one then?
1: Yeah. So yeah, this is the real version of the song, the first song that I ever sang in front of a crowd when I was 13 years old. This is my hero Randy Travis singing "Digging Up Bones."

0: We're back on Heart of the Night, and my guest this hour is Josh Turner, and our phones are blowing up. I'm sorry if we can't get to you. Please understand. We're enjoying music and listening to these great songs, talking about Josh's 20th anniversary of his breakthrough record, Your Man, and we're going to play some of those things here in just a second. But as we come off of Digging Up Bones and Randy Travis, does he know that you know, your feelings for him in that respect about singing when you were 13? And
1: oh, yeah.
0: Have you told him?
1: Yeah.
0: Yeah.
1: Yeah, when he and I did the CMT Cross Country show years ago on TV, you know, I told him about that, and, you know, just kind of made him feel old. But yeah, it was fun. Like, we got to sing that song together, and, you know, it was just, it was cool because I was featured on his duet record, and John Anderson actually sang Digging Up Bones with Randy, and they actually included the verse that didn't make the hit version, the verse about, you know, going in the kitchen and finding an old cold chicken leg that I've been gnawing on, you know, digging up bones. And that's so funny. Hearing John, and he, you know, Randy let John sing that part, so that was hilarious.
0: Now, did you cry in Randy Travis's face the first time you met him like I did?
1: I don't think so, but I was very hesitant because, I was just hoping that he was, you know, just down to earth and,
0: what you thought he
1: and
0: was.
1: Cordial and all that. Mm-hmm. But I had a feeling he was going to be, because before I met him that night, and this was at the ACM Awards in Vegas this years ago, but I remember I was so nervous because he and Lib were sitting like a few rows in front of me and Jennifer, and I could not work up the nerve to just go and just, you know, introduce myself. I ended up doing it later, but before I got to meet him, the TV people had come and gotten him and pulled him during a commercial break.
0: Mm.
1: And he walked all the way in front of the stage, and he was going over these stairs to get behind backstage. And he stopped and talked to this little old lady who was working as an usher there that night, and they were having to pull him away from her.
0: Aww.
1: And I'm like, that's the Randy Travis that I know. And he treated me the same way when I met him, you know, the first time.
0: Aww. So that is a good story. If you want to hear more with Josh Turner, you cannot change the dial. Come back, because we got a whole lot more of his picks to play and his hits to play. So stick around on Heart of the Night.
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0: Hey, it's Nan Kelly from Heart of the Night. 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
5: Some minor relief settles in tonight as a cold front scoots through. I'm WSB 4 First Alert meteorologist Bree Smith. It's not a very cold front. but it is cooler than where we've been. So we'll wake up in the low to middle 70s on Tuesday. Top temperatures Tuesday afternoon, still hot, low 90s. It's just better than the near triple digits we had this last weekend. Wednesday, we heat up a little bit, upper 90s, and then a cool down with rain on Thursday.

0: I love that choice to have that little instrumental going off as the music fades away.
1: Mm-hmm.
0: Do you remember that whole session? Josh Turner's my guest, by the way.
2: Yeah, that session actually a lot of the guys we normally used weren't available, so we were using some different guys for that. But yeah, I think that was still Aubrey Haney, you know, playing the mandolin on that. But
0: that's so good.
2: But yeah, it was fun times.
0: Well, recap just a little bit more about your man, Chris Stapleton, Chris Dubois, Jace Everett wrote that, came out in 2005. Your first number one hit on the Billboard Hot Country Songs chart in early 2006, and to this day, you know, it's the one, you know, or one of the ones. You've got several of the ones, Long Black Train, you know, all we can name them all, but that song has really set you in the world of country music.
2: Yeah, you know, it's experienced a rebirth more than once, and it's been kind of wild to watch. You know, I tell people it's the kind of song that every artist dreams of having. Mm-hmm. You know, it's not only was it a number one, and you know, it's helped me sell a lot of records and all that, but it's made an impact with people. You know, and it's not just in this country, but worldwide.
0: Yeah,
2: it's pretty surreal. You know, I tell people that, like, this song has literally helped me grow my fan base because there's probably been a lot of children conceived to this song. So, which some people have somewhat, they feel compelled to tell me these things. I don't know. And I've even had people, like, name their children after me. You know, it's like, that's pretty crazy. It's like, that's when you know you've made it. It's
0: right.
2: Like, hey, we named our child after you. Like, wow, okay.
0: Here's Josh and my other cousin Josh and my little brother Josh.
2: Can't let you down, no.
0: No, you can't. Well, you don't. We're going to talk more about this 20th anniversary celebration of Your Man and the impact that it's had and this limited edition LP that just is great that you got to get yourself. You can go to joshturner.com, by the way. There's a whole little section on the anniversary. And if you are a big Josh Turner fan, you're going to be there tonight right after this show. Let's go to John Anderson and another one of your picks.
2: Yeah, so this song, and by the way, you know, John is actually on this Your Man record with me with a song that he and I wrote called White Noise, and he came into the studio and sang it with me, and was such a, I think that was the first song we had ever written together, but it was so much fun. But this song we're about to play was his first really big hit called Swingin'. And I had this on a 45 when I was little. I think it was actually my parents' record. But and I tell people, too, that the way I found out that I was a country music fan was, like, my parents had, like, every genre under the sun in their record collection. But all the songs that I liked were country songs. And I didn't know there was different genres. It was just all music to
0: right,
2: me.
0: Right,
2: but
0: right.
2: But out of those 45s, like, it was George Jones, Who's Gonna Fill Their Shoes, Terry Gibbs, Somebody's Knocking.
0: Yeah.
2: Ronnie Millsap, Stranger in My House, Oak Ridge Boys, Elvira, and John Anderson, Swingin'. And man, those songs were like just gold to me. And
0: still
2: so,
0: are.
2: You know,
0: old
2: swinging up down to my toes with little Charlotte Johnson out on the on the front porch. Daddy's in the backyard rolling up a garden hose. It's like, I mean, it's like, don't get much country than that. So.

0: Well, we about missed our intro, Josh Turner, because we were talking about something else.
1: Yep.
0: We were talking background vocals and how good they are on that album, on his song.
1: They had hefty record budgets back then, so they could afford whatever they wanted. Horns, you name it. Yeah.
0: It's good. We were literally talking about, you know, the different types of background songs. And you got, will you tell the lips story that you told?
1: Well, since you put it that way. So I the most classic background line in country music of all time is in Reba's Fancy, where she's like, you know, I painted my eyes and lips, and they go, lips! Like, just out of nowhere, like, just the word lips. Like,
0: lips.
1: It just cracks me up every time I hear it.
0: Those are just the little moments I cannot let go by, because everybody needs to hear those. It's just fun. That's what music does. It prompts you to another, you know, song, you know, another place, another time. And lips! Yeah. Well, what is on your list next? We have hit John Anderson, Randy Travis. Let's see. We've got to go to... I've got your list right here. Well, The Man in Black.
1: Yeah.
0: You ready?
1: Yeah, so... Like I say, I wasn't exposed to a lot of the older country artists, like the Legends, you know, when I was growing up in the 80s, because a lot of the radio stations had stopped playing a lot of their music. But I knew the names, and I had heard a lot of their stuff, you know, from my grandparents' record collection, my parents' record collection and everything. But it wasn't extensive. It was just a song here and there. And so I had gone to an antique store for some reason at some point, and I noticed that there was like a crate of old vinyl records in there. And I was like, man, that's... I started flipping through, and there's Ernest Tubb, there's Loretta Lynn, there's Waylon, there's Johnny Cash, there's, you know, it's like just one after the other. And I'm like, and they were all cheap, you know, like a dollar or two a piece. And so I started buying them up, and that's how I came to know a lot of the older artists, you know, that had come along, you know, before my time. And so that's how I did a lot of my research. I just started scouring antique stores and places like that, you know, for all those old records. And so Johnny Cash's Live at San Quentin just completely changed the way that I listened to music, because everything up until that point was pretty polished and well produced. And so hearing the San Quentin record was like just raw and visceral, and just... It was in another realm, you know, to me. And the more I got to know about Johnny Cash and just him as a writer and as an artist and as a person and all of that, like, it just all kind of started to click. And so there's definitely a side of me that, you know, kind of draws from that kind of, you know, approach. And so, you know, that's why I was so convicted about trying to meet him, you know, when I was reading his book and just, you know, soaking up all that knowledge and learning so much when I was in college. And so I, you know, that's why I drove up to his house and knocked on his door and met him, you know, at his house.
0: A lot of people don't know that story.
1: Yeah.
0: Will you just give a quick brief?
1: Yeah, so I was, like I say, I was reading his autobiography, and I had read about the diagnosis of the neurological disorder that he had had. And it just kind of hit me one day. I'm like, man, if he dies before I get to meet him, I'm just going to be crushed. And so there was a company back in the day that, like, they gave tours of, like, they'd ride you around and show you artist houses and where they lived and all that. And they actually had a little booklet with all that artist home addresses in there. And a friend of mine at Belmont had one of those books, and I started flipping through it, and I'm like, well, dang, there's Johnny Cash's address right there. So this one particular day, I'd loaded my truck up with my guitar and my camera and his records. And I was like, I'd probably packed a bag in case he invited me to spend the night. But cause, like, I didn't know what to expect. And this was before GPS and all that. So I'm like following a map. I'm going up to Hendersonville and I get lost a couple of times before I get there, and it's just dark and I'm nervous. And so I finally find the place, gates open. I drive in, go to the first door I see and knock, and no answer. Knock again, no answer. I see there's this stained glass window to the side of the door, and I could barely see through the window, and there's like a painting of June hanging on the wall. And I'm like, well, this is the place.
0: Right.
1: And nobody's answering. So I get a little frustrated. So I go around the corner of the house, and I mean, I can't see my hand in front of my face. It's so dark. And I'm like, I don't know if I want to go around there. So I go back to the original door and I knock real loud. And all of a sudden I hear this voice from the depths of the house saying, coming, coming. And my heart just starts racing. And next thing I know, the door opens and there's Johnny Cash in his bedroom shoes, and he's got a denim shirt on with like a gold chain and reading glasses, and his hair's all a mess. And we both flinched because neither one of us expected to see each other. I just reach out my hand and we shake hands, and I introduce myself, and I just start jibber jabbering and telling him my life story and how big of a fan I am, and how, you know, I knew about his, you know, diagnosis, and I've been praying for him. And I just started rambling on about him being at the Billy Graham Crusades and like all this stuff.
0: Wow, you were rambling.
1: I finally had to stop to kind of catch my breath. And I told him, I said, my heart's just beating out of my chest. And he kind of laughed at me, and he said, well, you know, we're all human. And so we talked a little bit more, and then I shook his hand again, and he said, he's like, I need to go inside and rest. And I said, I understand. So he shuts the door, and I start to walk back to my truck, and I lost it. Like, I just broke down crying because I just could not believe that had just happened. And like, wow. Not long after that, you know, I wake up one morning and find out that he had passed away. And I was so thankful that I had, you know, had the guts to go make that happen. But you know, that was a God thing too. Cause I mean, he didn't have to be at home.
0: He could have called the police.
1: That, yeah, or he could have been at Kroger. I mean, like, I don't know. But yeah, I'm glad he didn't call the cops.
0: I'm so glad. I hadn't heard the story in that great of detail. But I don't even need to say any more. Let's roll that.
2: Hello, I'm Johnny Cash.

0: Man in Black there, Folsom Prison Blues, one of Josh's picks for the night. That's got to bring you back to that moment. I can just see you standing in his doorway talking to Johnny Cash and then falling apart when you walked away.
1: Yeah, and then, you know, the VH1 Storytellers show that he did with Willie Nelson, they made a record out of that too, but just the two of them sitting there, just the two of them with just their guitars and telling stories and all of that. Like I say, that and San Quentin, both of those, like that made me the songwriter that I am today, because it kind of taught me what I could potentially do.
0: Yes.
1: And, you know, and it's funny too, because they would talk about how, you know, fans would react to songs and stuff. And I remember Johnny telling the story about Folsom Prison Blues and, you know, all that kind of stuff. And like he said, the fans would come up to him and said, "Hey, my father was in prison with you."
0: Oh, no.
1: Thinking that he actually was held up at Folsom Prison. But it's funny.
0: I think we could keep you here all night. And I won't do that, because you've had a long day in promotion of this, the 20th anniversary. But I do want to go back to you, man, Your Man. We've talked about Your Man. We've talked about the impact that it's had, you know, five-time platinum for sales of over 5 million copies, you know, just all of this. But there's one other element that I want to touch on, that you kind of started something here in Nashville, because you have the first pressing of a true bona fide LP that was pressed here in Nashville. It's Your Man, the record, the limited edition.
1: Yeah, this whole, you know, project and everything was done right here in Nashville. I got to sit in on the remastering process, and, you know, press, you know, cutting the lacquer and all that. And then I got to tour United Record Pressing, where they make the overwhelming majority of vinyl records for the world, right here in Nashville. And so it was such an educational experience for me, because I never thought about what went into making a vinyl record.
0: No,
1: most people don't.
0: No, most people don't.
1: And I never knew it was that scientific of a process, and time intensive, and hands on, and just how many people and machines it took. And it's just such a crazy process. But I think I appreciate vinyl records even more now that I've seen, you know, how they make it.
0: What goes into it? Well, if you want to have one of your very own, you can go to joshturner.com, and there's a link to the anniversary edition, and you can learn how you can get your own. It's the 20th anniversary limited edition of the LP. It may be a new pressing, but that picture is from 2006, is it not, or 2003?
1: That was probably 2005.
0: Somewhere along in there.
1: Yeah.
0: Looks great. Well, it's time that we play Your Man.
1: Yeah.
0: This is the song. This is the one.
1: That's what the fans want. If it was up to me, I'd be playing Hank Williams. I saw a lot, but
0: well, that did make your list. But we gotta satisfy the masses, because they've been trying to call and get in tonight. So here it is, the 20th anniversary edition. Right now, Your Man from Josh Turner.

0: That's your man, and that's our man here in the studio tonight, Josh Turner, celebrating 20th anniversary of that big hit and that great album release. And you can get your copy of the limited edition if you want to go to his website. Now, if they go to see you this weekend, where are you going to be? Have you figured it out?
1: Yeah, I'm going to be in Rochester, New York, Albany, New York, Washington, Pennsylvania, and beyond, to infinity and beyond. But yeah, you can go to joshturner.com, keep up with my tour schedule. You can go to the shop, get the 20th anniversary edition of Your Man on vinyl, 180 gram in black and turquoise. You can get it on CD.
0: Wait, what? Black and turquoise?
1: Black and turquoise.
0: So what is 180 gram?
1: Well, it just means it's thicker, so if you hit somebody with it, it'll hurt.
0: Oh,
1: more.
0: Okay. I didn't know that.
1: And we have the Your Man 20th anniversary edition guitar. So,
0: ooh,
1: if you know
0: nice.
1: How to play guitar, or even if you don't, you can just hang it on your wall like that over there and hang it in your living room. And
0: there
1: we also have the hot off the press car air fresheners that are like little vinyl record players.
0: Neat!
1: And so, like, you put them in your car air conditioner vent, and once the air starts blowing, the record starts spinning.
0: Oh, so, now that's cool. And what's the fragrance?
1: They're only $20 a piece.
0: Oh, neat.
1: We have like five different three different fragrances to. To choose from. Say that five times real fast. don't ask me what the fragrances are.
0: Don't worry.
1: But I have smelled them.
0: And they passed the sniffer.
1: Yeah, one of them's collard greens.
0: Collagen. I asked Josh during the record, I was like, well, how did you stay so young looking? You know, wanting to know myself. And he goes, collagen. And I go, no, you're lying. You don't even. He goes, collagen and collard greens. I said, which one gets the pepper sauce?
1: Yeah. I'll let y'all decide.
0: Then you'll let us decide. You're just the best.
1: You are too.
0: Thank you.
1: Thanks
0: friend,
1: for me.
0: But great artist, great ambassador of country music for all of us, because my mama loves you. And when the mama loves you, you know you're
1: you
0: doing
1: go.
0: Good.
1: I've made it.
0: You've made it. Give my best to your sweet wife.
1: I'll
0: and your. How old are your children now?
1: Currently
0: 35 and 45.
1: Yeah,
0: and 50.
1: 11 to 19.
0: Oh my gosh.
1: So, yeah. All of those are about to change.
0: Hit the road.
1: Yep. They have birthdays. They all have birthdays in the back half of the year. So it's.
0: Save your
1: money. I have
0: to
1: think twice before I say their ages.
0: We just love you to pieces, Josh. Congratulations on 20 years.
1: Yeah,
0: I hope that we see you right back here in 20 years from now. You bring the collagen.
1: I'll we'll be releasing the 21st anniversary edition next year, so I'll be back.
0: That's great. We'll take you. Josh Turner, everybody. Check him out at joshturner.com. I'm going to say goodnight. David Reed is going to take you all the way up to midnight. God bless you. Thank you so much for always listening to The Heart of the Night. Good night, Josh.
1: Good night.
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5: NBC News Radio, I'm Scott Carr. Parts of the Ohio Valley and Mid-Atlantic face more flood threats tonight. Level 2 out of 4 flash flood risks are covering parts of Ohio, Kentucky, Virginia, and nearly all of West Virginia. Forecasters say there may be damaging wind gusts in parts of Tennessee and North Carolina. Iran is being urged by President Trump to raise the white flag of surrender, saying that to Fox News today is a memo of understanding between the U.S. and Iran is set to expire. Trump warns the U.S. will begin to heavily bomb the nation of Oman if it gets in the way of the U.S. reopening the Strait of Hormuz. Primaries are set to take place in 3 states on Tuesday, while California holds a special U.S. House election. 2 Democrats emerged from a June primary to see who'll serve out the remainder of former Democratic Congressman Eric Swalwell's term. Primaries will be held in Alaska, Wyoming, and Florida. Scott Carr, NBC News Radio.
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A little Johnny and June for you to start your Monday night on WSM at night. If I were a carpenter, my dad was a carpenter. I did not inherit those skills. That's why I'm here on your radio. My name is David Reed. This is WSM at night, carrying you all the way up until 11:30 tonight with some of your favorite classic country tunes, including this one from Sonny Jane.

tried it. 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

0: That is Grand Ole Opry star Mel Tillis. I got the hoss. My name is David Reed. This is WSM tonight. That reminds me, if you would like to see Mel's baby girl, Pam Tillis, along with fellow Opry star Lori Morgan, they will be at Category 10 on December 3rd as part of their Grits and Glamour show there at Luke Combs' establishment down on 2nd Avenue. Those tickets are on sale right now. You can score your tickets and catch a couple of bona fide country music stars at Category 10 on December 3rd. 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
4: I'll do the hosting, okay?

That's Cousin Jerry. Jerry Reed. And when you're hot, you're hot. And odds are you were hot today. Another triple-digit day here in America's Music City. And no rain in sight, at least not for another couple days or so. But the high tomorrow, 89 degrees here in Nashville. It's a cold snap. So if you'd like to come visit us and take part of the Tuesday Night Opry tomorrow night, I'll give you all the details on who's going to be there. But first, let's cool off with some Statler Brothers and Flowers on the Wall.

0: Let's get in the lobby star, Charlie Bride. And where do I put her memory? I don't know. Just maybe stuff it away like most men do. My name is David Reed. This is WSM at Night. Tomorrow night, Grand Ole Opry kicks back up with performances from Opry stars Mark Wills, Eddie Montgomery, and Charlie McCoy, plus special guest Tiger Lily Gold will be back, the Sidewalk Prophets, Allison Russell, and the Opry debut of Kenny Whitmire. 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We've been doing it for over 100 years now. It's not going to stop anytime soon. The only place to hear the show live is right here on 650 AM WSM. 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
6: Some patchy fog overnight tonight as a cold front scoots through. Now, it's not a very cold front, but it is going to open the door for some relief from the relentless heat and humidity we've had. I'm WSMV4 First Alert Meteorologist Bree Smith. We'll wake up Tuesday in the 70s, low to mid-70s, and we'll climb into the low 90s for our top temperature Tuesday afternoon. Still hot, it's just not as hot. Mid-90s Wednesday, cooler with rain on Thursday.

That is Webb Pierce with a song written by Opry star Mel Dillis in the Tupelo County Jail. My name is David Reed. This is WSM at Night. The Cowpokes, they were part of WSM Night at the Wilson County, Tennessee State Fair last night, and they played that song, so I thought I would bring some of the fair to you tonight. Big thanks to everyone that showed up for WSM Night there at the fair last night. We had a good time. It was warm out there, but there were refreshing beverages and all the fried food that you can eat. It was another great time. The fair goes on all the way up until August the 22nd, so if you have time, I highly recommend stopping by and seeing the fine folks there at the Wilson County Fair, Tennessee State Fair. It's one of Tennessee's great summertime traditions, and another great night out there for us last night. My name is David Reed, taking you all the way up until 11:30 tonight, playing some of your favorite classic country tunes. Had a request for some Merle Haggard, so Mel down in, where were you at, Mel? You down in Lawrenceburg. I almost said Lewisburg. I don't want to confuse Lewis and Lawrence County for sure, but Mel down in Lawrenceburg wanted to hear this one in particular. Here's Merle with "I'm Always on a Mountain When I Fall." That just makes the climb back up to that mountaintop even more better, doesn't it?

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0: veteran singer-songwriter Edwin McCain will perform at Harkin Hall on Saturday, August 22nd at 7:30. McCain had his major label breakout in the 90s with Honor Among Thieves. 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
5: NBC News Radio, I'm Scott Carr. President Trump says Iran should raise the white flag of surrender. Telling that to Fox News today as a memo of understanding between the U.S. and Iran are set to expire. That deal was reached in June and aimed to get a pause on fighting as well as a reopening of the Strait of Hormuz. Trump warns now the U.S. will heavily bomb the nation of Oman if it gets in the way of the U.S. reopening the strait. Three states are set to hold primaries on Tuesday, Alaska, Wyoming, and Florida, while California holds a special U.S. House election. Two Democrats emerged from a June primary to see who'll serve out the remainder of former Democratic Congressman from California, Eric Swalwell's term. Opening statements in the trial pitting California against Meta Platforms will begin Tuesday. A state lawsuit says the company engineered its sites to foster addictive behavior in teens and children. A jury was seated last week in the federal courthouse in Oakland. Scott Carr, NBC News Radio.
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6: 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Well, 1, 2, 3, 4. 1, 2, 3, 4.
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0: 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Ooh.

She's a honky-tonk girl and a blue Kentucky girl. And of course, she is a coal miner's daughter. That is the great Loretta Lynn here on 650 AM WSM. My name is David Reed. This is WSM at night. And if you're trying to cool off, let me forecast a little snow for you. Here's some Hank, and I don't hurt anymore. Except when I step outside and it's 100 degrees and 20% humidity.

0: That's Ray Price for the good times. Hoping you're having a good time on this Monday. Hope your week has gotten off to a great start. My name is David Reed. This is WSM at Night. Do you remember that legendary photograph of a shirtless Hank Williams? Well, that photo was taken on this day back in 1952. I'll share the story behind it, and we'll hear from Hank coming up next.
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street we call Sam's Place. It starts a-jumpin' every evening when the sun goes down. You can always find me down at Sam's Place.

That's Hank Williams. My bucket's got a hole in it. Well, it may have a hole in it now, but it didn't apparently on this day back in 1952. That's when Hank unfortunately found himself in the poor graces of the fine folks down in Alexander City, Alabama. He was arrested that night for public drunkenness. You remember the famous photo there of a shirtless Hank Williams? You've probably seen it on some t-shirts and floating around the internet nowadays, but that was taken shortly, a little bit later that day after he was taken into custody there. So a little bit of a history lesson behind that one. A sad day in the history of Hank Williams, but it did make for an iconic photo. I don't know if there are any satin sheets there in the Alexander City Jail, but I know Jeannie Pruitt knows where there's some. Here she is now with that famous song.

That's Eddie Rabbit. $2 in the jukebox. My name is David Reed. This is WSM at Night. Thank you for joining me here on this Monday night, about to turn you over to the golden era of the Grand Ole Opry. Some of the biggest stars that ever crossed that Ryman stage in the 50s and 60s. You're about to hear from them from 11:30 until midnight, and then Lexi Carter will bring you into the wee hours of Tuesday morning. I'll be back with you tomorrow night during the intermission show for the Tuesday Night Opry. Until then, it's time for Willie to play me on out. Turn out.

I didn't keep it, wasn't trying. Life for me was just one party and then another. I broke her heart so many times, had to have my party wine. Then one day she said, "Sweetheart, the party's over."

0: 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Plus, Matt Combs is stopping by to visit with us before he makes his Grand Ole Opry debut. And speaking of the Opry, we have your chance to win tickets to see Carrie Underwood at the Opry this weekend and tickets to see Shenandoah's 40th anniversary show at the Ryman. 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
4: Some patchy fog overnight tonight as a cold front scoots through. Now, it's not a very cold front, but it is going to open the door for some relief from the relentless heat and humidity we've had. I'm WSMB4 First Alert meteorologist Bree Smith. We'll wake up Tuesday in the 70s, low to mid-70s, and we'll climb into the low 90s for our top temperature Tuesday afternoon. Still hot, it's just not as hot. Mid-90s Wednesday, cooler with rain on Thursday.
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5: This is Art Devine from the stage of the Grand Ole Opry House in Nashville, Tennessee. We bring you the greatest country music show in the world. And how's this for a lineup of Opry stars to entertain you? Ernest Tubb and the Texas Troubadours, Tom Paul and the Glazer Brothers, Bill Anderson, Mother Maybelle and the Carter Family, along with T. Tommy Cottrell. And now here's the Texas Troubadour, Ernest Tubb, singing Thanks a Lot.

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Right now, we're going to hear from all the Texas Troubadours featuring Buddy Charlton and Leon Rhodes with the number they have in their new Decca album called The Texas Troubadour Stomp. Fellas, if you will.

0: is celebrating 40 years of country music with a special anniversary concert at the historic Ryman Auditorium on Wednesday, October 28th. 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
2: NBC News Radio, I'm Scott Carr. Parts of the Ohio Valley and Mid-Atlantic face more flood threats tonight. Level 2 out of 4 flash flood risks are covering parts of Ohio, Kentucky, Virginia, and nearly all of West Virginia. Forecasters say there may be damaging wind gusts in parts of Tennessee and North Carolina. Iran is being urged by President Trump to raise the white flag of surrender, saying that to Fox News today is a memo of understanding between the U.S. and Iran is set to expire. Trump warns the U.S. will begin to heavily bomb the nation of Oman if it gets in the way of the U.S. reopening the Strait of Hormuz. Primaries are set to take place in 3 states on Tuesday, while California holds a special U.S. House election. 2 Democrats emerged from a June primary to see who'll serve out the remainder of former Democratic Congressman Eric Swalwell's term. Primaries will be held in Alaska, Wyoming, and Florida. Scott Carr, NBC News Radio.
0: Keeping you rolling through the overnight hours, Late Nights with Lexi Carter starts now.

Shenandoah, with a little help from Luke Combs. And that recut of Two Dozen Roses from a couple years back. Hey, it's Zach Bennett in for Lexi Carter, Late Nights with Lexi. Speaking of Shenandoah, they're going to be at the Mother Church for a special 40th anniversary celebration at the Ryman on Wednesday, October 28th. Tickets are on sale now at Ryman.com, but the Kelly Sutton Show has your chance to win a pair of tickets later this morning and all week long. 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

650 AM WSM. It's Late Nights with Lexi. I'm Zach Bennett. Lexi Carter has the week off, so you're stuck with me on an overnight shift for the next few nights. It's all right. I got my coffee. I'm good. I'll be here. Here's Willie now on 650. Maybe.

0: It's Randy Travis on 650 AM WSM. I'm Zach Bennett in for Lexi Carter. It's Late Nights with Lexi. We've got a lot of great music right around the corner. How about music from Thomas Rhett, Wyatt Flores, Brooks and Dunn, Keith Urban, and more on the way.
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12: Some patchy fog overnight tonight as a cold front scoots through. Now, it's not a very cold front, but it is going to open the door for some relief from the relentless heat and humidity we've had. I'm WSMV4 First Alert meteorologist Bree Smith. We'll wake up Tuesday in the 70s, low to mid-70s, and we'll climb into the low 90s for our top temperature Tuesday afternoon. Still hot, it's just not as hot. Mid-90s Wednesday, cooler with rain on Thursday.

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0: Cole Swindell on 650 AM WSM. How great was Heart of the Night earlier with Josh Turner? He was here in the morning with Kelly. He was here at night with Nan. I think we're going to have to put him on the payroll if he shows back up tomorrow. Heart of the Night will be back next Monday. And if you want to be a part of the show, you can go ahead and leave Nan a voicemail now at 615-398-1260. That's 615-398-1260. And Nan will be back on the air next Monday night from 7 to 10 right here on 650 AM WSM.
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4: NBC News Radio, I'm Tammy Trujillo. President Trump says Iran should raise the white flag of surrender. He made the comment to Fox News on Monday morning as the memorandum of understanding between the U.S. and Iran expired. The deal was reached in June and aimed to put a pause on fighting as well as reopen the Strait of Hormuz. Three states are holding primaries on Tuesday while California holds a special U.S. House election. Races for the House, Senate, and for governor are being held in Alaska, Wyoming, and Florida, where a crowded field of GOP candidates hopes to replace term-limited Governor Ron DeSantis. Several Democrats are also in the running. In California, two Democrats emerged from the June primary to see who will serve out the remainder of former Democratic Congressman Eric Swalwell's term. The Jonas Brothers are heading out on tour again this fall. After playing three previously announced shows at Madison Square Garden this week, the trio will kick off their Burning Up tour all over again on September 25th in Boston. Tammy Trujillo, NBC News Radio.
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Thanks for staying up late with us. I'm Zach Bennett and for Lexi Carter. 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

0: That's the newest member of the Grand Ole Opry family for a few more weeks anyway. Jelly Roll, Heart of Stone on 650 AM WSM. I say for a few weeks because we got two guys who have been extended the invitation to join the Grand Ole Opry family, but haven't accept, or they've accepted, but they haven't been inducted officially yet. The first one of those is going to come on Tuesday night, October 13th. That is when Rhett Akins will become a member of the Grand Ole Opry officially, and his son, Thomas Rhett, will be here that night. Luke Bryan will be here that night. John Party will be here that night. Jamie Johnson. And that's just the tip of the iceberg. There are still several more slots to fill on that show. So you want to be here to see all those guys, and you want to be here for that historic moment when Rhett Akins becomes the next member of the Grand Ole Opry. Again, that is Tuesday, October 13th. Tickets are going fast, and I mean fast. So you better get them now. Plan your night 2 months in advance, all right? Go to Opry.com. Just scroll there to the calendar. Look for October 13th. Get your tickets. You see a big old picture of Rhett there on the front page.
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4: Some patchy fog overnight tonight as a cold front scoots through. Now, it's not a very cold front, but it is going to open the door for some relief from the relentless heat and humidity we've had. I'm WSMV4 First Alert meteorologist Bree Smith. We'll wake up Tuesday in the 70s, low to mid 70s, and we'll climb into the low 90s for our top temperature Tuesday afternoon. Still hot, it's just not as hot. Mid 90s Wednesday, cooler with rain on Thursday.

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Famous last words of a fool, that's George Strait, 650 AM WSM. I'm Zach Bennett, glad to be with you, in for Lexi Carter on the overnight shift all week. Here's Shania, Any Man of Mine.

0: Darius is going to be here September 22nd, the night that we honor the great Charlie Pride at our next Opry 100 Honors show. That's going to be a really, really fun one, by the way. Charlie meant so much to so many, and on that night, not only will Darius be here to honor Charlie, but Charlie's son, Dion Pride, will be here. Plus, the War and Treaty, Pam Tillis is scheduled for that show, and Neil McCoy. A lot of people don't know that Charlie Pride kind of took Neil McCoy under his wing early in his career and gave him all this great advice and really helped him along his way. Neil opened for Charlie for many years and played in his band, and Neil's going to be here to honor Charlie Pride as well. 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Coming up in about 6 weeks, actually a little less than that, about a month. 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
8: NBC News Radio, I'm Tammy Trujillo. Three states are holding primaries on Tuesday, while California holds a special U.S. House election. Races for the House, Senate, and for governor are being held in Alaska, Wyoming, and Florida, where a crowded field of GOP candidates hopes to replace term-limited Governor Ron DeSantis. In California, two Democrats emerged from the June primary to see who will serve out the remainder of former Democratic Congressman Eric Swalwell's term. Swalwell resigned after he was accused of sexual assault. The U.S. Supreme Court's rejected President Trump's latest appeal in the E. Jean Carroll case. The high court's refusing to reconsider Trump's appeal of a $5 million judgment awarded to the veteran New York writer for sexual abuse and defamation. The preliminary autopsy of Hayden Panettiere has found no signs of trauma contributing to her death. The cause of the 36-year-old's death is now pending further investigation. Multiple reports so say she died of an apparent drug overdose. Tammy Trujillo, NBC News Radio.
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0: Hardy singing about his favorite country song on 650 AM WSM. I'm Zach Bennett in for Lexi Carter, and the Kelly Sutton Show is back at 6 AM this morning. 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
6: Some patchy fog overnight tonight as a cold front scoots through. Now, it's not a very cold front, but it is going to open the door for some relief from the relentless heat and humidity we've had. I'm WSMV4 First Alert Meteorologist Bree Smith. We'll wake up Tuesday in the 70s, low to mid-70s, and we'll climb into the low 90s for our top temperature Tuesday afternoon. Still hot, it's just not as hot. Mid-90s Wednesday, cooler with rain on Thursday.

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0: Keith Urban is looking for a better life. 6:50 a.m. WSM. I'm Zach Bennett. We got a Wednesday night Opry coming your way tomorrow night. And what a show we've got planned for you. It all starts at 7 o'clock. It's live, of course, on 6:50 a.m. WSM. Troy Cartwright will be making his Opry debut tomorrow night. We've got the Isaacs in town, Riders in the Sky, T. Graham Brown, Daly and Vincent. The War and Treaty will be here. Aaron Weber will make us laugh. And Bronwyn is going to be here. She's one of the great bluegrass musicians here in Nashville. That's a solid Opry. And it's tomorrow night, Wednesday, tickets at Opry.com. And we'll have it live, of course, right here at 7 o'clock Central on WSM.
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4: NBC News Radio, I'm Tammy Trujillo. Voters are getting set to hit the polls today as primaries take place in three states while California holds a special U.S. House election. Races for the House, Senate, and governor are being held in Alaska, Wyoming, and Florida, where a crowded field of GOP candidates hopes to replace term-limited Governor Ron DeSantis. In California, two Democrats will vie to serve out the remainder of former Democratic Congressman Eric Swalwell's term. Authorities say remains found in a remote area of desert near Tucson, Arizona, are not related to Nancy Guthrie. The mother of Today Show co-anchor Savannah Guthrie was first reported missing on February 1st. Retirement could be around the corner for soccer star Cristiano Ronaldo. The 41-year-old told Vogue in an interview this is probably his last year of football, adding he wants to leave a spectacular legacy. Ronaldo's contract with Al Nassr runs through June of 2027. Tammy Trujillo, NBC News Radio.
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Little help from Luke Combs. That's Riley Green. Different round here on 650 AM WSM. I'm Zach Bennett. Lexi Carter has the morning off. Actually, she's off all week. So you got me. I'll be here. I got my coffee brewing. I'm drinking it. I'm hopped up. I got some extra sugar. I'm like eating some of these nerd gummy cluster things to stay awake. I think that'll work. Here's Keith Whitley.

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I'm Zach Bennett. 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And in my opinion, this is one of her best vocal performances she ever got to do. 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

0: 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Zach Bennett in for Lexi Carter. 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Carrie Underwood is going to be here for four shows over two nights, 7 o'clock and 9:30 each night, Friday and Saturday. 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So make sure whatever you're doing this afternoon that you're tuned in to Aaron Cooper, because she'll have your chance to call in and win your way into the Opry this weekend to see Carrie.
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1: 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From the Springer Mountain Farms Weather Center, here's your first alert forecast.
15: Some patchy fog overnight tonight as a cold front scoots through. Now, it's not a very cold front, but it is going to open the door for some relief from the relentless heat and humidity we've had. I'm WSMV4 First Alert meteorologist Bree Smith. We'll wake up Tuesday in the 70s, low to mid-70s, and we'll climb into the low 90s for our top temperature Tuesday afternoon. Still hot, it's just not as hot. Mid-90s Wednesday, cooler with rain on Thursday.

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It's Late Nights with Lexi. I'm Zach Bennett. I guess we could say it's Early Mornings with Zach. I'm not going to retitle the show because it is Lexi's show. It is early morning now. We're officially into that threshold. Sun will be up before you know it. It'll be tomorrow.

0: Miss Miranda, and the fastest girl in town on 650 AM WSM. I'm Zach Bennett. Still plenty of fun ahead. The Wilson County Fair, Tennessee State Fair. It continues through Saturday with live entertainment, exhibits, competitions, incredible food, family activities, all the traditions that have made this one of Tennessee's favorite annual events. It's all happening at the James E. Ward Agricultural Center in Lebanon. Come be a part of the excitement. A lot of great stuff still to come in the fair. And from what I understand, the temperatures are cooling off slightly throughout the week, so it's not going to be as brutally hot as it has been the last couple of nights. But you can learn more at WilsonCountyTNStateFair.com. Thanks again to our sponsors for making it happen for us here at WSM. That's Sherry's Hope, and that's Southeast Impressions out in Lebanon.
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3: NBC News Radio, I'm Mark Mayfield. President Trump says Iran should surrender. He made the comment to Fox News yesterday as the Memorandum of Understanding between the U.S. and Iran was set to expire. The deal was reached in June and aimed to put a pause on fighting, as well as reopen the Strait of Hormuz. Flights will be on hold at Ronald Reagan Washington National Airport during this weekend's Freedom 250 Grand Prix. Tammy Trujillo has details.
4: The FAA says a three-hour pause will begin at 10:15 a.m. Eastern Time this Sunday. Travelers are encouraged to check with their airlines if they have a flight during that time. The big race takes place Saturday and Sunday, with the course spanning Pennsylvania Avenue, Constitution Avenue, the National Mall, Independence Avenue, and 3rd Street in front of the U.S. Capitol. I'm Tammy Trujillo.
3: And actress Hayden Panettiere had no signs of trauma that contributed to her death, according to a preliminary autopsy. The 36-year-old was found unresponsive Sunday in Greenville, South Carolina. Mark Mayfield, NBC News Radio.
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Brothers Osborne, Stay a Little Longer. As we enter the last hour of Late Nights with Lexi, I'm Zach Bennett. 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

He's coming to the Ryman in March, and WSN's going to have your chance to win some tickets next week to see Travis Tritt down there. So a little sneak peek. I don't even think we've officially announced that yet, but I guess I just did. 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I'm Zach Bennett in for Lexi Carter at 6:50 a.m. WSN with Toby.

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0: I used to work with a guy named Preston Cooper. It's not that one, though. That song is called Weak, and it's not a weak song at all. It's a very strong hit. I'm Zach Bennett. Glad to be with you. And for Lexi Carter, can you tell I've had a lot of coffee overnight? Working this overnight shift is tough, you guys. I don't know how Lexi does it every night. But we got the Bluegrass Breakfast coming your way at 5 o'clock. That is when you can enjoy some bluegrass tunes for a full hour, whether it's modern stuff or legendary stuff. If it's bluegrass, we're going to play it. It's the Bluegrass Breakfast, presented by Purnell's Old Folks Country Sausage, and it's coming your way at 5 a.m.
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5: Some patchy fog overnight tonight as a cold front scoots through. Now, it's not a very cold front, but it is going to open the door for some relief from the relentless heat and humidity we've had. I'm WSMV4 First Alert meteorologist Bree Smith. We'll wake up Tuesday in the 70s, low to mid-70s, and we'll climb into the low 90s for our top temperature Tuesday afternoon. Still hot, it's just not as hot. Mid-90s Wednesday, cooler with rain on Thursday.

Walker's going to be here next Tuesday night, the 25th, at the Grand Ole Opry. 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And then about a month from now, on September 22nd, we'll have Darius Rucker here at the Opry to honor the great Charlie Pride. Tickets for that show as well. 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Here's Homegrown Honey. It's Late Nights with Lexi. I'm Zach at 6:50 a.m. WSM.

0: One of my favorite country songs of all time. I just can't get enough of that song. Fishing in the Dark, 650 AM, WSM. I'm Zach Bennett. Tuesday Night Opry coming your way. How about this lineup? Sidewalk Prophets are going to be here. Devin Gilfillian, Tiger Lily Gold, Kenny Whitmire making his Opry debut. Eddie Montgomery, Allison Russell, Mark Wills, Charlie McCoy. That's your Tuesday Night Opry. It all happens live at 7 o'clock Central later tonight. And you can get tickets at Opry.com if you want to be there in person.
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0: You're on, go down that wrong road again. I'm Zach Bennett with today's Pure American Country Radio Minute. And on this date in 1938, songwriter and producer Alan Reynolds was born in North Little Rock, Arkansas. Alan began writing at Rhodes College in Memphis, and that's where he met Dickie Lee and Sun Records engineer Jack Clement. Those connections would lead him into publishing and production. He wrote or co-wrote 5 O'Clock World, Catfish John, and Dreamin' My Dreams With You, then helped shape the quiet sound of Don Williams. After buying Jack's track studio, Reynolds began working with Crystal Gayle, and Wrong Road Again became her first country top 10. Alan would eventually produce 10 of her albums. He later worked with Kathy Mattea, Emmylou Harris, and Garth Brooks. Matter of fact, he produced almost every album Garth Brooks has ever put out. He understood both sides of a record, what the writer meant to say, and what the producer should leave around it. I'm Zach Bennett. That's today's Pure American Country Radio Minute.
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9: Nashville. 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Opening statements in a landmark trial against Meta get underway today. California, Colorado, Kentucky, and New Jersey are seeking $1.4 trillion in damages, alleging the company engineered its sites to foster addictive behavior in teens and children. A federal judge has ruled against the Trump administration in a lawsuit over Affordable Care Act coverage of gender-affirming care. Chris Caraccio has more.
10: A rule removed the care from the ACA's essential health benefit categories. Oregon and several other states sued the federal government. The states argued the rule would make it harder for people to get covered, drive up costs for states, and reduce core ACA protections. The Trump administration can appeal. I'm Chris Caraccio.
9: And President Trump says Iran should surrender. He made the comment to Fox News yesterday as the memorandum of understanding between the U.S. and Iran was set to expire. Mark Mayfield, NBC News Radio.
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5: Some patchy fog overnight tonight as a cold front scoots through. Now, it's not a very cold front, but it is going to open the door for some relief from the relentless heat and humidity we've had. I'm WSMB4 First Alert meteorologist Bree Smith. We'll wake up Tuesday in the 70s, low to mid-70s. And we'll climb into the low 90s for our top temperature Tuesday afternoon. Still hot, it's just not as hot. Mid-90s Wednesday, cooler with rain on Thursday.

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5: Nashville. NBC News Radio, I'm Michael Kastner. President Trump is defending his decision to scale back joint military exercises between the U.S. and South Korea. Trump says he spoke with South Korea's president about getting help with Iran, but says the request was turned down. Trump says he was disappointed by the response, pointing to the nearly 39,000 U.S. troops stationed in South Korea to help protect against a possible attack from North Korea. Opening statements begin today in a landmark trial against Meta. California, Colorado, Kentucky, and New Jersey are seeking $1.4 trillion in damages. They accuse Meta of designing its social media platforms to encourage addictive behavior among children and teenagers. I'm a sucker for you. The Jonas Brothers are heading out on tour again this fall. The trio will kick off their Burning Up tour all over again on September 25th in Boston. Michael Kastner, NBC News Radio.
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0: 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From the Springer Mountain Farms Weather Center, here's your First Alert forecast.
8: I'm WSMV4 First Alert meteorologist Stefano DiPietro. Mostly sunny today, upper 80s, low 90s this afternoon, and less humid today. We're down to the 60s and 70s tonight. Tomorrow will still be in the low 90s. It's a little bit more humid, but under plenty of sunshine. Tomorrow night into early Thursday, scattered showers and thunderstorms return. Thunderstorms could produce heavy rain and gusty winds. Rain will gradually taper off Thursday into the day on Friday. We'll hover around 90 Thursday and Friday. This weekend, cooler and less humid, upper 80s and low 90s under plenty of sunshine.
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0: Little Brooks and Dunn for you. You know, they were just at the Grand Ole Opry. Charlie, you were there.
1: The best-selling duo in country music history. Members of the Country Music Hall of Fame. It was cool. Yeah. And, you know, we had Josh Turner in yesterday for the anniversary of the Your Man album. Mm-hmm. Well, that was the anniversary of their debut record, the Brand New Man album.
0: Wow.
1: 40 years. And all five songs they played off from that album that they played at the Opry that night.
0: That's incredible.
1: So it was really cool. Yeah.
0: We've had this really cool theme that we started this week, Thrift Store. So mm-hmm. It's thrifty and thriving. And I saw a Brooks and Dunn t-shirt. It was at a Reclaimed store in New York, and I grabbed it, and I'm like, oh, this is mine. And then I looked. It was $60.
2: Oh, my gosh.
1: Then you put it back.
0: I put it back.
2: That's not thrifting. That's consignment at that point.
0: That's what I said.
1: Thievery at
0: it's
1: that point, right?
0: Yeah. It's really, really high. Today, we are talking about cheap thrills, everybody.
1: Wait a minute. Can we go back to Brooks and Dunn for a second?
0: Sure.
1: Because I've got to give them a shout out.
0: They are some cheap thrills.
1: You've seen our buddy Reed, David Reed, yep. WSM at night. You've seen his Kix Brooks shirt, right?
0: The flame shirt.
1: It was nice. Takes a brave man to wear that shirt.
0: He looked great in it.
1: He does, but I mean, you know.
0: You know,
1: that was 4 decades ago. Kix was wearing it. So
0: Kix told me the story. He had
1: on the flame
0: shirt on. He had the flame shirt on, and they came out and said, "You're gonna really regret wearing that. It is not a good look. It will not age well." And he said, I'm going to wear it anyway. And he did. And then they started selling them. And he's like, it is.
2: Guy Fieri wore it too.
0: Pretty dang well. That's right. Okay. Cheap thrills. We're talking about things that you can do for $10 or under. So we're looking for like free movies in the park. Maybe it's Shakespeare in the park. Maybe you're just going to go to the Dollar Tree and get some really cool stuff and do a movie night at home. So we're trying to save you money this week. If you've got some great ideas, give us a call. Let us know. 615-737-9650.
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0: Ashley McBride, What If We Don't? That is off her new album, y'all. You need to check it out. It's so good. I love Ashley. She's one of my favorite people. Well, good morning. You're listening to The Kelly Sutton Show. No matter where you are, you can find us all around the world on WSM. You know, we've got an app, and the app is free, by the way.
1: Right there, free.
0: We're doing free. 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Cheap thrills is the idea of the day. 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So that's one place you can go. 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
1: I remember I just moved to town and had been at Market Street Apartments for about a week. It was downtown on First Avenue, right on the corner of First and DeMumbrin. And I'm getting out of my car, going to the grocery store, and I hear this song, and it's a familiar song because it was a big hit. And I'm like, oh man, somebody's blasting Kathy Mattea. And then I realize, I'm like, well, that doesn't sound, that sounds live. So I walk down First Avenue, and at Riverfront Park, I stumbled into a free Kathy Mattea concert.
0: Oh!
1: She and Mark Chestnut had done a big afternoon free show, a pop-up, but I didn't know about it, but I found it real fast.
0: I love
1: so I love that kind of stuff too.
0: First time I ever heard the Preservation Hall Jazz Band was at Centennial Park, because know they do a free concert series over there, and we were there. I remember it was so hot, but they had incredible food trucks lined up. We were getting ice cream. They had stuff for the kids, and they brought them out on stage, and I thought, man, this is really cool to live in Music City.
1: The library does a courtyard series outside in their courtyard downtown. Riders in the Sky have done it a bunch of times. Yeah, go to the library website to see what the schedule looks like for that.
0: All right, well, tell us your town if you've got some free or less expensive things that are happening around. We want to share them with everybody. We're saving you money today. 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
0: 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It sure ain't cheap. All right. That's for sure.

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5: Good Tuesday morning. This is Holly Thompson with your WSMV 4 News Update. Signs, shouting, and disruptions at school board meetings are at the center of a vote happening tonight in Clarksville. Now, if these changes pass this evening, the new rules will impact how and where you can hold a sign. Under the proposal, anyone holding a sign would have to stay in their seat. That sign could not interfere with another person's ability to watch the meeting. You also cannot stand behind, beside, or in front of someone while they're addressing the board with a sign. And loud comments or noises during another person's presentation could also be considered prohibited behavior. Back in June, a heated board meeting ended with some of those attending being removed after officials said disruptions made it difficult to continue. The board later decreased public comment time. Now, tonight, we know board members are scheduled to decide whether these additional rules become part of the district's public participation policy. That meeting starts at 6 o'clock. The Nashville Winter Storm Response Commission says the city needs to take a hard look at how it handles a major disaster. They're now calling for an independent investigation into Nashville's Office of Emergency Management, saying there are still serious problems to fix before the next big storm. The 20-page report says the biggest issue is NES did not have written procedures. Their technology was outdated, and they delayed getting outside help. NES has already made some changes after they hired an outside group to investigate and come up with recommendations. But this commission says there's still a long way to go. They expect to have more recommendations in their final report. That's expected later this fall. And today, you can help the nation's critical blood shortage in a fun way. It's the Battle of the Badges Blood Drive. It starts at noon out at Nissan Stadium. Anyone can donate. Some local first responders will be there competing to see which department can bring in the most donors. Everyone who donates get two tickets to the Titans preseason game against the Seahawks coming up August 23rd. You can follow updates on these stories and the latest on your First Alert forecast. 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
6: I'm WSMV4 First Alert Meteorologist Stefano DiPietro. Mostly sunny today, upper 80s, low 90s this afternoon, and less humid today. We're down to the 60s and 70s tonight. Tomorrow will still be in the low 90s. It's a little bit more humid, but under plenty of sunshine. Tomorrow night into early Thursday, scattered showers and thunderstorms return. Thunderstorms could produce heavy rain and gusty winds. Rain will gradually taper off Thursday into the day on Friday. We'll hover around 90 Thursday and Friday. This weekend, cooler and less humid, upper 80s and low 90s under plenty of sunshine.

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1: He is a singer, songwriter, worship leader. 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Working on new music, planning live performances, and making his second appearance tonight here at the Grand Ole Opry, made his debut just a few months back. Would you please welcome, ladies and gentlemen, Jordan McCullough.
2: Thank you.

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8: Nashville. NBC News Radio, I'm Michael Kastner. Opening statements in a landmark trial against Meta start today. California, Colorado, Kentucky, and New Jersey are seeking $1.4 trillion in damages, alleging the company engineered its sites to foster addictive behavior in teens and children. President Trump is standing by his order to the Pentagon to scale back joint military exercises with South Korea. Trump told reporters he'd spoken with South Korea's president about getting a hand with Iran, but was turned down. Trump said he was disappointed with the response, given the U.S. has 39,000 troops stationed there guarding against any attack from North Korea. As the Tupac Shakur murder trial draws international interest, so too does the car that got shot up with him inside. 30 years ago, the legendary rapper was a passenger in a black BMW when it was riddled with bullets. It's now on display at Celebrity Cars Las Vegas. Michael Kastner, NBC News Radio.
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10: I'm WSMV4 First Alert Meteorologist Stefano DiPietro. Mostly sunny today, upper 80s, low 90s this afternoon, and less humid today. We're down to the 60s and 70s tonight. Tomorrow will still be in the low 90s. It's a little bit more humid, but under plenty of sunshine. Tomorrow night into early Thursday, scattered showers and thunderstorms return. Thunderstorms could produce heavy rain and gusty winds. Rain will gradually taper off Thursday into the day on Friday. We'll hover around 90 Thursday and Friday. This weekend, cooler and less humid, upper 80s and low 90s under plenty of sunshine.
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11: Good morning, everybody. Hey, we are winners this morning. Congratulations to our team. We won a major award last night at the Tennessee Association of Broadcasters. I was thrilled for us. Look at us. I thought the trophies would be here, but I guess
5: They're getting delivered.
11: They're getting delivered?
5: Yeah.
11: Is that what it is? Okay. They'll come in a big
12: box.
11: On
12: the way.
11: A big box that says Fragile. And we'll say, that's a major award. Look at what we won. But yeah, congratulations to the station WSM. We won Radio Station of the Year for the large market category. We also won Best Use of Digital and Social Content, mm-hmm. which is amazing. And then the Grand Ole Opry was also given the Impact Award mm-hmm. from the Tennessee Association of Broadcasters. So we showed up and showed out last night. I was really proud of us.
12: Yeah, it was a beautiful night. I love that event space at the Country Music Hall of Fame, the way the skyline lays out in the back. It's really yeah. quite beautiful.
11: And you did an amazing job. We had one segment of the show that was broadcast live here on WSM, and Charlie hosted it. And we had Chris Scruggs there, and we also had Vince Gill.
12: Mm-hmm.
11: Yeah, so incredible showing for us. I was like, it's like we had show and tell. And we brought all the coolest stuff that we had. And we were like, look at what we do. It's really shiny and awesome. And everyone in the room went, oh. It was kind of great. Well, and it was really, when I walked in, I said, this is an episode of This Is Your Life. Because every station that I've worked for.
12: Oh, gosh. Yeah.
11: was there. So from my television days, different stations, people that I worked with outside of television. I mean, it truly was like the ghost of Christmas past coming to see me when mm-hmm. I saw all of the people that were in the room. But it was really cool to catch up with them.
12: Yeah, my fear is I never remember the names in that instance.
11: Right.
12: You're much better at that.
11: Sometimes. Uh-huh. Sometimes. It depends
12: well,
11: on
12: Well, then you're much better at faking it.
11: Yeah, now that, yes. Yeah. Yes, I truly.
12: Yeah.
11: Paul's listening at home going, yeah, she doesn't remember.
12: Yeah.
11: It depends. It and also the setting, like walking in there, I went, oh gosh, Joe Dubin, Mike Keith. Mm-hmm. I'm so excited to see all of these different friends that we haven't seen in quite some time. So yeah, incredible night. You're seeing one of the awards if you're watching us on streaming. That's what it looks like. They're fancy. They look like a crystal microphone.
12: I know. It's kind of like that color makes it look almost like a refractor, like hologramish,
11: yeah.
12: you know?
5: It was kind of. I have a video yeah. of Eric waving them around, and they're like sparkling. Yeah. And
11: he's walking around with three of them. Yeah. Like, hey, it reminds me mm-hmm. of, you know, when Taylor won all of her Grammys and she had
12: oh,
11: her
12: yeah,
11: arms.
12: Yeah.
11: That's what we looked like last night. It was kind of cool. So, mm-hmm. yeah, congratulations mm-hmm. to us. We're waking up winners mm-hmm. this morning. And you can wake up a winner, too, because we are giving away tickets. We have tickets to see Carrie Underwood this weekend at the Grand Ole Opry. We also have another set of tickets to give away to Shenandoah. That's happening at the Ryman Auditorium Wednesday, October 28th. We're going to give those away first in Kelly's Country Time Machine. So listen up. That's all happening in just a little bit.
12: 40 years for them. 40th anniversary tour. Yeah.
11: Wow.
12: And those songs still hold up. So I'm like, Two Dozen Roses is in probably my top 10 of all time country songs.
11: Well,
12: I just love that song.
11: The fact they redid it with Luke
12: yeah.
11: Combs
12: mm-hmm.
11: and Luke was playing it just as like one of his warm-up songs mm-hmm. and somebody grabbed a video of it and Marty said, oh, Luke likes our stuff.
12: Yeah.
11: Maybe we should do a little redo.
12: There we go.
11: And they sure did.
12: Yeah, so. And it hit number one on iTunes when they did.
11: It
12: yeah.
11: sure did.
12: You know, I worked not that long ago with Mac McAnally and I forgot he wrote it and did it live on the Opry. Which
11: did
12: was
11: he?
12: Really cool. Yeah.
11: I love
12: so it was
11: that.
12: Great hearing it from a totally different voice. And Mac has, I mean, Mac's just a master musician, but a great singer
11: yeah.
12: as well.
11: That's incredible. Yeah. Well, we are continuing our theme this week of thrifty and thriving.
12: Mm-hmm.
11: We are going to be telling you about cheap thrills. Now, look, don't take it the wrong way. We're talking about things that you can do that are $0 or $10 or less. So that's kind of the threshold. Mm-hmm. So good deals that are happening in your town. If you have some, let us know. Maybe it's like a $2 movie Tuesday or you know that there's free music in the park on mm-hmm. Fridays. You can call us and tell us about it. Brag about the cheap thrills that you found in your area. 615-737-9650. Or if you're watching us this morning on streaming, you can put it below in the chat. We're going to be sharing some of those also that we found that are nationwide. So get ready to save some money this morning. And we've decided that we're going to give ourselves a contest this week. We are doing a little thrifting challenge.
12: Mm-hmm.
11: So each one of us is going to spend $10 or less at a thrift store. I'm going to buy something for Annie.
12: Mm-hmm.
11: Annie's buying something for Charlie. And Charlie is going to buy something for me. And then we'll bring them in on Friday and we will compare. I don't know how we determine a winner. Is it? Yeah, we need to set some boundaries.
12: Maybe whoever's happiest.
5: Feels like it should be the opposite, if anything. But I also think people can comment on Facebook, Instagram, YouTube, and TikTok, and call in.
11: That'd be great.
5: And we can just kind of feel out
11: who gets
5: the most
12: votes
5: for their best thrifted piece.
12: Okay. So, but am I aiming for something you would really like, or am I trying to be goofy?
5: You know, that's your own.
11: That's the interpretation, because I went yesterday and I found a couple things that I'm like, oh, that's funny. And then I'm like, no. I mean, you would totally laugh, but also I don't think you'd really wear it. You would wear it like, you know, tongue in cheek and just to be funny. But I wanted to get you something. I'm like, no, I want something that like she'll really wear.
5: Yes.
11: So, yes.
5: Yeah. I mean, it's $10 too. So maybe it's two pieces. Maybe it's a shirt. And
12: I should try and use all of my $10, right? So if my t-shirt's $3.99, I have another $6.01 to play with.
5: I'm just saying, unless you think that your potential $3 t-shirt really would take the cake.
11: Mm-hmm. Yeah.
5: But this is a competition, Charles.
12: Right. Yeah.
11: So bring your A game.
12: Maybe you get some salt shakers with it. Salt and pepper shakers.
11: Look, you do you. Whatever you see that you think, you're like, that reminds me of Kelly.
12: Okay.
11: And I will do that for Annie, and Annie will do that for you. Okay, so that's the ground rules. They have been set. Setting up some ground rules for who's coming in today. We got Matt Combs coming in to see us. This is before he makes his Grand Ole Opry debut. He's been on that stage a lot, but never just as Matt Combs.
12: First time about 25 years ago with Mike Snyder. And
11: that's
12: was staff fiddler for a few years. But yeah, it's just... It's we've had a few of those, Daniel Grindstaff, Ashby Frank, the last few weeks where they've got to step in the circle and be the guy. So it's cool. Yeah.
11: And Elizabeth Cook is coming in later this morning as well. So stay tuned. We've got an amazing show all lined up just for you. Right now, we're rewinding to the stage of the Grand Ole Opry with one of our favorite new groups, Deck of Hearts. This is Jumpin' Jack.
13: No, but for this next song, we are so thankful. A really talented friend of ours, Corey Kennedy. She was on Team Reba, if you watched season 28. She's actually our next door neighbor. And so one day she came over, she said, "Hey guys, hey Deck, what are you working on?" We said, "Well, actually we have a song called Jumpin' Jack, and maybe we could make it about like exercise and stuff and tying that into a relationship." She's like, "Hey, how about you just kill the guy at the end? Like, you actually jump Jack. Like, he's been cheating on this girl. How about we do that?" And I said, "All right."
14: Brilliant.
13: Little Goodbye Earl vibes on this song.
15: We were filming taking the picture of the single, you can see if you look us up, and it's us, we dug a grave, and our neighbor walked by from our HOA and said, "Oh, did you guys lose a pet?" We're like, "No, I wish we lost a pet, to be honest."
14: No, we just killed somebody.
15: Yeah. This is called Jumpin' Jack.

0: normally do a review.
1: I don't either.
0: That could be better. It was okay. All right, how about, you know, let's improve next time.
1: Decent work, everybody. Decent work. Colin used to work here.
0: He did tours. He was, it was an ambassador and did Opry tours.
1: I remember Colin. Mm-hmm. I love seeing them soar. So, deck of hearts.
0: I left work a week or two ago, and I'm driving down Briley, and this, like, SUV with crazy people waving at me on Briley Parkway, and I just kind of waved back. I had no idea who it was. Oh, these are crazy people.
1: Right.
0: And like he goes, did you see us waving at you on Briley Parkway the other day? And
1: I'm
0: like,
1: them?
0: Well, I remembered it.
1: That's so good. Yeah. Well, they got invited to come over, not to become members, but to come and make their debut at the Grand Ole Opry from Carly Pierce.
0: Yeah, she surprised them. We had kind of set it up as they were just doing an interview with Aaron Cooper, and all of a sudden, here comes Carly. And
1: I loved it.
0: It was great. It was great.
1: Speaking of, I am hanging out with her later today. We are going to be doing a talk shop live.
0: Ooh.
1: So
0: you've kind of become the merch girl over there. With Riley Green, right?
1: Talk shop live. It's my thing.
0: You've done Reba.
1: I've done Reba.
0: Have you done Garth?
1: I haven't done Garth. I've done Vince and Amy.
0: Okay. I think Garth just does Garth.
1: Garth does Garth.
0: Okay.
1: I've done Midland. I've done a lot of Talk Shop Lives.
0: Yeah.
1: I think truly in another world, I wanted to be on QVC.
0: Mm.
1: It's that type of thing.
0: Right.
1: You know, like it's you're selling stuff, but also having a great conversation. Mm-hmm. And that I love. So anywho, we're going to be hanging out and doing a talk shop live. And I think that I don't remember if we're actually going live or if it's going to be pre-taped and then it's going to air a little bit later on.
0: Okay.
1: Riley's that I did last week, I think airs tonight.
0: Okay.
1: So I'll get more details on that. But yeah, if you're looking for some new music and you want to get some really cool behind the scenes scoop on our friends, then, you know, listen in Talk Shop Live. I'll be with Carly today. You'll be with Carly coming up.
0: End of the month, August 29th on a Saturday. We will celebrate her 5th anniversary as a member of the Opry with a special post show in Studio A. And Honest Woman comes out on the 28th. So it kind of coincides with that.
1: I like it when that happens.
0: Yeah.
1: It's like we planned ahead.
0: Every once in a while.
1: Every once in a while. We get lucky with that. Okay, coming up, we are hopping in the time machine. And if you know the name of the song that I'm going to describe to you, then you can win tickets to see Shenandoah. That's going to be happening in October at the Ryman Auditorium. Stay tuned. That's next right here on The Kelly Sutton Show.
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1: 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It's about that time. 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

0: Thank you so much.
1: Marcus King on stage at the Grand Ole Opry with Briley King singing with him. Man, he's truly one of those people that is just so cool. He doesn't even try to be cool. Mm-hmm. He just is cool. Everything about him.
2: Yeah, and everybody loves him. He's on the new Jordan Davis record. He pops up in a lot of places.
1: And crazy talented. Mm-hmm. Like, you listen to him play and you're like, oh, man. Marcus King on the stage of the Grand Ole Opry. Well, thanks for listening in this morning and watching wherever you may be. Thanks for telling us where you're watching. You can drop that in the chat below. It is time, I believe, to play our Kelly's Country Time Machine. Yep. Doors are open. Step in. Here we go. We're going all the way back to 1980. This song was number one in 1980. Clue number one. The song takes you on a musical trip through the South with a famous body of water at the heart of the story. Clue number two. Okay. The group behind the song became one of the biggest country bands of the 1980s, and they had a pretty strong connection to the state that's mentioned in their name. And clue number three. The song celebrates a river that runs through several states, eventually joining the Ohio River. Okay.
2: Okay.
1: So those are your clues. 1980s, super group, state in the name, and this song celebrates a river that runs through several states and joins up with the Ohio.
2: All right. Trying to think of what song has Monongahela in it.
1: Monongahela.
2: I'm going to work on that. Okay. I'm going to put my thinking cap on.
1: You need to write
2: We've
1: that.
2: Got phone calls.
1: We have phone calls. Give us a call. You will win tickets to see Shenandoah if you are caller number three this morning. 615-737-9650.
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1: Good.
0: 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This is Holly Thompson with your WSMV 4 News Update. Signs, shouting, and disruptions at school board meetings are at the center of a vote happening tonight in Clarksville. Now, if these changes pass this evening, the new rules will impact how and where you can hold a sign. Under the proposal, anyone holding a sign would have to stay in their seat. That sign could not interfere with another person's ability to watch the meeting. You also cannot stand behind, beside, or in front of someone while they're addressing the board with a sign. And loud comments or noises during another person's presentation could also be considered prohibited behavior. Back in June, a heated board meeting ended with some of those attending being removed after officials said disruptions made it difficult to continue. The board later decreased public comment time. Now, tonight, we know board members are scheduled to decide whether these additional rules become part of the district's public participation policy. That meeting starts at 6 o'clock. The Nashville Winter Storm Response Commission says the city needs to take a hard look at how it handles a major disaster. They're now calling for an independent investigation into Nashville's Office of Emergency Management, saying there are still serious problems to fix before the next big storm. The 20-page report says the biggest issue is NES did not have written procedures. Their technology was outdated, and they delayed getting outside help. NES has already made some changes after they hired an outside group to investigate and come up with recommendations. But this commission says there's still a long way to go. They expect to have more recommendations in their final report. That's expected later this fall. And today, you can help the nation's critical blood shortage in a fun way. It's the Battle of the Badges Blood Drive. It starts at noon out at Nissan Stadium. Anyone can donate. Some local first responders will be there competing to see which department can bring in the most donors. Everyone who donates get two tickets to the Titans preseason game against the Seahawks coming up August 23rd. You can follow updates on these stories and the latest on your First Alert forecast. 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
3: 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From the Springer Mountain Farms Weather Center, here's your First Alert forecast.
8: I'm WSMV4 First Alert Meteorologist Stefano DiPietro. Mostly sunny today, upper 80s, low 90s this afternoon, and less humid today. We're down to the 60s and 70s tonight. Tomorrow will still be in the low 90s. It's a little bit more humid, but under plenty of sunshine. Tomorrow night into early Thursday, scattered showers and thunderstorms return. Thunderstorms could produce heavy rain and gusty winds. Rain will gradually taper off Thursday into the day on Friday. We'll hover around 90 Thursday and Friday. This weekend, cooler and less humid, upper 80s and low 90s under plenty of sunshine.
1: Good morning. Who am I talking to?
9: Jeff.
1: Hi, Jeff. Where are you calling me from?
9: Spring Hill.
1: Spring Hill. What's going on in Spring Hill today?
9: It's pretty quiet. Pretty quiet. It's a good thing, and it's hot.
1: Yeah, it sure is, friend. Well, listen, come October, it's going to be much cooler here, and I think you're really going to enjoy the air conditioning inside at the Ryman Auditorium, where you are seeing Shenandoah, if you know the answer to our time machine question.
9: I'm hoping it's Alabama.
1: It is Alabama. Do you know the song?
9: There we go. Is it Tennessee River?
1: Yes. Yes. Come on, Jeff. You knew it. That's amazing. All right. Well, you're going to go see Shenandoah. Speaking of another supergroup that we love, they are wrapping up 40 years. That's going to be happening at the Ryman Auditorium on October the 28th. Who made you a winner this morning?
9: AM 650.

0: put. All right, everybody. Tennessee River from Alabama. That was our Kelly's Country Time Machine. I'm laughing because I was about to yell at you. Put it on. Put it on.
1: No, Annie told me not to put it on.
0: We're leaving it there. Okay, that's what we're doing. We have an extra microphone to pick up what we're doing. So
1: this is our ambient sound, apparently.
0: I like that.
1: Yeah.
0: That's great. Yeah. Another chance to win tickets this morning coming up in just a little bit. Carrie Underwood at the Opry. So stay tuned. That is on the way. So this week we've been talking about like thrifty and thriving. What are some things that you can do that are low cost or no cost with the family? Because yesterday was National Thrift Store Day. We were talking about our favorite things that we thrift. Today, we're really leaning into what are some activities that you can do. And the thing that we mentioned yesterday, and I think so many people forget about, how many things are happening at your local library and that you can get movies there for free. I forgot about that.
1: And games.
0: And games.
1: Tons of games. Yeah.
0: And books. Yeah. I mean, nobody.
1: Well, I don't want to go that far.
0: But
1: sure.
0: I'm just saying, like, they do have so many different programs that are happening there. So make sure that you check out the local library. And then also, I'm seeing a lot of people talking about, like, free either movies in the park. I know we have that a lot around here. We have some Shakespeare that's happening in the park. And, of course, music is everywhere in Music City.
1: I've never done the Shakespeare.
0: I haven't either.
1: No. I would like to think I would. I want to be the person who would do that.
0: I'm
1: not necessarily the person who would do that, but I would like to be the person.
0: In my mind, methinketh that I would love some Shakespeare.
1: Yes.
0: However, in actuality, you get there and you go, oh. I do remember seeing a few Shakespearean plays that I liked.
1: Okay.
0: Although I couldn't tell you what they were
1: off
0: the top of my head. I always liked, I think, Midsummer Night's Dream.
1: Okay, I know that one. I know Hamlet.
0: And Hamlet.
1: Pretty much.
0: Yeah, those are the two.
1: The big two.
0: The two that I think I would probably enjoy. Being in New York, you know, they have a massive place that's built just for Shakespeare that's in the park, that's in Central Park. And I walked by and I went, oh my gosh, I didn't realize it was a permanent structure. I thought it was kind of like a
1: pop-up
0: stage with a, you know, tent or something. No, it's really fancy and very nice.
1: That I would do.
0: Yeah, that one is fantastic.
1: That one I would do. Right. I think my second date with Renee was movies in the park at Centennial Park.
0: And
1: it was my big fat Greek wedding.
0: My big fat.
1: Yes.
0: Greek wedding. My big fat seems to be a recurring theme. That was sadly your nickname. That's not even fair.
1: Yeah, BFC.
0: BFC.
1: Big fat Chuck.
0: I'm sorry.
1: That's okay.
0: I'm sorry about that.
1: Yeah, it's fine.
0: Oh,
1: it's fine.
0: We need a sound effect that sounds like that. Aww.
2: Oh.
0: Aww.
2: She's sorry. Oh, not sorry enough to not bring it up.
0: No, brought it up, though.
1: No, clearly not. Yeah. No. I know you're scarred by this, but let's bring it up again.
0: Listen, your trauma is our laughter, and that's we're laughing through the tears with you.
1: Yes.
0: Is what it is.
1: Thank
0: Not
1: you.
0: Laughing at you, laughing with you.
1: Appreciate that.
0: If you want a free pair of tickets to Carrie Underwood, hang tight. We got those coming up in just a little bit. You're listening this morning to the Kelly Sutton Show.
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0: I can't believe I get to say this, but we are having a football game this weekend here in Tennessee. Football is back.
1: I'm very excited.
0: I know. Yes. 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
4: Once upon a time, Goldilocks had her leg broken in a crash. 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So she called three lawyers, bears. Yeah. So the first bear she called was so big, but Goldilocks felt small when the bear wouldn't return her calls and didn't treat her well at all. Maybe he was just too big. The second bear she called was small. He was like a teddy bear. So cute. But Goldilocks came to realize the insurance bears were not taking him seriously. Maybe he was just a wee bit too small. Then she called Jeff Roberts and Associates, who is not a bear at all, but a personal injury attorney who has been practicing in Nashville for 25 years. Not too big, not too small, just right. Jeff Roberts got her the settlement she deserved, and she lived happily ever after. Jeff Roberts and Associates, big enough to win, small enough to care.
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0: Welcome back, everybody. It's the Kelly Sutton Show. You're watching us this morning all over socials, listening to us on WSM Radio all around the world. And I talked about this morning. I was actually talking to my dad yesterday, and he said, we were listening. We were driving through Louisville. Your mom was in the car. We were listening, but we lost the signal at some point. And I said, well, Dad, you know we have an app. And he said, well, I listen on my Alexa sometimes. And I said, well, you can actually go to the App Store and download it and then play it through your phone into your car speakers. And that way you never lose the signal.
1: Listen around the world.
0: And he said, oh, I didn't even think about that. So upgrade. I just upgraded my dad. In case you didn't know and then we didn't say it, you can go to the App Store and download the WSM app and then listen to us wherever you are.
1: Question for you on our YouTube stream.
0: Let's hear it.
1: So Ann mentioned, hey, free shows at Holiday World and, of course, the free sunscreen and free drinks.
0: Love.
1: Have you ever been?
0: Okay. Ann, I'm so glad that you brought it up. That was the theme park I grew up in. It was Santa Claus Land when I was younger.
1: Oh, yeah.
0: It wasn't even Holiday World yet. And I remember going when I was really small. I wasn't tall enough to ride the bumper boats that were on the water. And I was so devastated. And then I finally grew up and I got to go a lot. In fact, when I worked in television in Evansville, Indiana, they would do a specific day just for the local media. It was not open to anyone else yet. They would invite us in. They fed us. We rode all the rides. We did all the things every year. And I got to meet the man who was in charge of Holiday World before he passed. And I got to tell him, I am so excited that I get to ride the bumper boats. I'm tall enough to ride the bumper boats now. So Holiday World is one of my favorite parks. It is so clean. It's close. It's so fun. If you haven't been, definitely stop by. And thank you for reminding me. Free sunscreen, free parking, free soda.
1: Yeah, I've not been. And I really need, as much as I love theme parks, I really need to go. It's Santa Claus, Indiana, right?
0: Yes. Yeah. And that's why it was Santa Claus Land.
1: Right.
0: Also, the only place, I believe, in the United States that actually is named Santa Claus. So many people will take their Christmas cards and ship them to that post office so they can have the stamp that it came from Santa Claus.
1: I bet you they hire extra people around the holidays.
0: Well, they have volunteers. I did a whole story on it when I was still working in Evansville. Yep. Went up there and they had tables and tables of volunteers and they hand stamp each one of them with a little Santa Claus, Indiana stamp.
1: So how far is the drive, would you say, roughly? 4 hours?
0: Probably, yeah, three and a half. Four, depending on how quick you are.
1: We need to do that.
0: Yeah,
1: I think I would enjoy that.
0: It's great. That's a great idea. And thank you for reminding me. Cheap Thrills, great one.
1: Little road trip. You know what else Renee wants to do? This is not, wouldn't be cheap, wouldn't be expensive either. But, you know, we used to love Spaghetti Factory down on 2nd Avenue. And she worked at Spaghetti Factory, both in Charlotte and
0: Nashville. At the end.
1: Yeah. Did you go, were you a Spumoni?
0: Spumoni.
1: Yeah, I was, it depended on my mood. The Spumoni was pretty darn good, though. Yeah.
0: Also,
1: And that Mazithra cheese, it always got stuck in your teeth, but man, it was so good.
0: The crazy part about Spumoni ice cream is kind of hard to find.
1: Yeah, it's an acquired. Well, I don't think it's all that popular.
0: Really?
1: Yeah.
0: It's pistachio, cherry, and chocolate.
1: All combined into one conglomeration.
0: Not that? That's my favorite. Like, if somebody said, we have, you know, every type of flavor and Spumoni, I would take Spumoni every time.
1: Yeah, it's very good. It's very good. But there's one in Louisville. That's the closest one. And there's not many in existence anymore. So there she wants to take a road trip to Louisville to go eat at Spaghetti Factory. Maybe stay at that really nice. What's the historic hotel down to? The Seelbach?
0: There's the Seelbach and the Brown.
1: Oh, really? I'm not familiar with the Brown.
0: Those are both very famous hotels that are in Louisville. Yeah. I had prom dinners at both of those because that was the big thing. Well. We had to drive to Louisville. Like, I grew up in a tiny town. We didn't really have, like, nice restaurant sit down. So we would drive to Louisville. And we once ate at the Seelbach and then once at the Brown Hotel. So, yeah. Fantastic. You should do that.
1: Maybe it's still a long weekend. We go to Spaghetti Factory, then we go to Holiday World.
0: Perfect.
1: I think I've planned my fall break.
0: I think you have. It's incredible. If you know of cheap thrills, things you know that are less expensive, it's going to save you some money, share them in the chat. Thank you, Ann, for doing that. Another person mentioned discount bowling nights. We used to do that a lot when Reese was little. Do you bowl, Annie? Are you a bowler?
2: Is an expensive anyway, right? It's an inexpensive.
0: Depends on the night.
1: Could be a little, well, yeah, it's not. It's not crazy expensive.
2: And I don't bowl. I'm not great at it. Tell you that. I've gotten a turkey or two in my wee bowling days, but nothing.
0: Wee bowling is good.
1: You know, in real life. In New England, they have regular bowling, but then they have candle pin bowling and they have duck pin bowling.
2: Okay, I like duck pin bowling.
0: What's the difference?
1: So you've heard of duck pin. Good for you.
2: At Pins Mechanical, there's duck pin bowling. It's when they're little. And like really pins, like, and they're on strings and then you have the smaller balls.
1: They look like little Star Wars characters almost, like, you know, shaped like that.
2: It depends, I guess, where your brain goes.
0: Right.
2: For me,
0: and then smaller ball that you're rolling.
1: It's like a ski ball.
0: Oh.
2: No, not quite that. Is it that
1: small? but it's about that. It's like a cannonball.
0: Melon. Okay.
1: It's bigger than a melon. You can just hold it in one. I mean, it's easy to hold in one hand.
2: We'll debate over the size all day.
1: Schematics. Anyway, and candle pins are literally just like candles.
0: Oh, I don't know that I've done that.
1: Yeah.
2: What do you roll at those?
1: Yeah. There was a great episode of The Simpsons where they moved to Boston for like a day and they fall in love with candle pin bowling and lobster rolls and all those things. That's a great episode.
0: Lobster rolls.
1: Yes.
0: Oh, no. They're not cheap, but they're worth it.
1: Yeah, we're proud of our lobster in New England.
0: Love that so much. Let us know if you're into saving money and you have some cheap thrills, then throw them in the chat. You can also give us a call at any time, 615-737-9650.
1: You have to tell me about the brain sandwich.
0: Oh, that's for the, brain sandwich. It's a delicacy. That's coming up. We'll tell you more about that. Right now, a little Lainey Wilson. Here's Lainey Wilson and John Mayer on WSM.

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1: WSM. 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
3: Nashville. NBC News Radio, I'm Michael Kastner. The stage is set for another primary day in America. Races for the House, Senate, and for governor are being held in Florida, Alaska, and Wyoming, while California holds a special election to fill the remainder of disgraced former Democratic Congressman Eric Swalwell's term. We're learning a little more about the death of actress Hayden Panettiere. Police in Greenville, South Carolina, say officers and EMS responded to a report of an unresponsive woman Sunday afternoon and found the 36-year-old inside an apartment.
4: Overdose. CPR is in progress.
3: The Greenville County Coroner's Office says resuscitation efforts were unsuccessful and a preliminary autopsy found no signs of trauma that contributed to her death. Over a dozen people are facing charges related to the running of a cocaine trafficking operation out of two Penn State frat houses. A total of 13 current and former students have been charged, as well as the father of a student. Michael Kastner, NBC News Radio.
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5: I'm WSMV4 First Alert meteorologist Stefano DiPietro. Mostly sunny today, upper 80s, low 90s this afternoon, and less humid today. We're down to the 60s and 70s tonight. Tomorrow will still be in the low 90s. It's a little bit more humid, but under plenty of sunshine. Tomorrow night into early Thursday, scattered showers and thunderstorms return. Thunderstorms could produce heavy rain and gusty winds. Rain will gradually taper off Thursday into the day on Friday. We'll hover around 90 Thursday and Friday. This weekend, cooler and less humid, upper 80s and low 90s under plenty of sunshine.
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7: Welcome to Tuesday, everybody. We are in this together. You know what's really funny, though? I did for a split second think it was Wednesday. Had to check myself. It is Tuesday.
8: It's Tuesday all day. It's Tuesday. Yeah.
7: Here we are.
8: You're at the Opry tonight. Just a reminder.
7: No, I'm not. Mike Terry's at the Opry tonight. How about that?
8: Are you sure?
7: I am sure. Yes. He switched with me.
8: Oh. Yeah. Okay. All right.
7: Yeah, he's gonna. I know. We have to make sure. There are three of us, and we all have custody of the baby, and we have to make sure that someone is watching the baby. So tonight, Mike Terry has the baby.
8: Okay.
7: Yeah. Will be. I know.
8: All right.
7: He just walked through. I'll double check.
8: I think the kids have more fun with us personally.
7: I don't know. Just up for debate. Mike's kind of fun. Yeah.
8: I'm more easily distracted, so they get away with more stuff with me.
7: Okay.
8: They're in Opry Dan's candy jar if I'm in charge of the kids.
7: I have to like fess up to something. So okay. I think both of us love when we walk away from an Opry show and we're like, man, we nailed that. It was so clean. We read everything that we were supposed to read. We got in some laughs. Mm-hmm. Everybody had a good time. You know, you feel like you did a great job. And then there are the nights where something happens and there's a hiccup and you're like, well, we're just going to chalk this one up. I had one the other night. The Whites were performing.
8: Right.
7: And most of our people, when they come on, if they are a group, they get three songs.
8: Sure. Oh.
7: So I am backstage chatting away behind the scenes, and they finished their second song, and they were only doing two. And so they're finished, and it's dead air. And I immediately run to the podium as quickly as I can. And Sharon White was leaning on the podium.
8: Oh, like she was waiting for you. Oh, that's bad.
7: She laughs and she goes, that last song was a little too short for you, wasn't it? And I said, I'm sorry, Sharon. Funny. I wasn't paying attention. I was in the back. So, yeah, I've had a couple of them. Have you had like the big snafu?
8: I'll keep it in the same family.
7: Yeah.
8: So Sharon's husband, Ricky, opening the Grand Ole Opry one night, and I'm expecting him to do three. So when he finishes his third, Grand Ole Opry star Ricky Skaggs and Kentucky Thunder, everybody. And nobody's moving. And Mike Rogers, who was playing, looks at him and goes, and I go,
7: more.
8: You know what? We go, how about one more, Ricky? One more, everybody.
7: You pretended like it was an encore.
8: And I walked around the corner, and Vince Gill was just laughing, laughing, laughing. He goes, could have been worse. Could have been Bill Anderson.
7: Oh.
8: Good morning,
7: Vinny
8: Bill.
7: Vinny is the one
8: Good
7: that morning, wants Bill. To get you. Vince got me. There was a night where I was sitting in that tiny little pew, and I was looking at something on my phone, and he ran to me, like sprinted over to me, and he goes, they need you right now. And I jumped up, and I looked, and he goes, ha, gotcha.
8: Oh, that's funny.
7: Like, awesome. Vince. Mm-hmm. Yeah, so you just never know what's going on behind the scenes.
8: He was our guest last night, by the way, at the Hall of Fame.
7: Sure
8: as part
7: was.
8: Of our Tennessee Association of Broadcasters Opry show.
7: Yes.
8: And I know Chris Baker wanted to give him a little congratulations on his 35th anniversary. So as he's leaving the stage, I said, hang on, wait a minute, don't leave. And he goes, okay. And then so then we're just awkwardly both standing at the very edge of the stage. And he looks at me and goes, do we just stand here? And I go, I think so. Yeah, okay.
7: And then he waved everybody.
8: Okay.
7: And then he walked out. Speaking of Tennessee Association of Broadcasters, we brought home three crystal microphones.
8: We did.
7: They are making their way to the studio. We will prominently display them and show them off right here in WSM proudly, not only for our contributions, but also one for the Grand Ole Opry. I don't know if the third one's going to live with us or if it's going to be at the Opry House. Either way, it'll
8: be in the family. It'll be in the family.
7: Shared custody. So thank you to everybody that made that possible last night. Hey, coming up in just a little bit, your chance to win tickets to see Carrie Underwood at the Grand Ole Opry. Also, Matt Combs is hanging out with us. He has been on that Opry stage so many times, but he's never made his Grand Ole Opry debut. And we're going to talk about that. That's happening coming up in September. But right now, we're going to rewind to the stage of the Grand Ole Opry. We're bringing you some comedy this morning. It's a set from our buddy, Gary Muledeer.
0: Old guy's walking down the hall in this retirement home. He sees this door open. He walks in. There's this old lady standing there. He walks up to her. He says, I bet you can't guess how old I am. She says, I bet you I can. Drop your pants. He drops his pants. She says, you're 96. He said, gee, you're right. How did you know? She said, you told me at breakfast this morning. And he's still standing there. Old lady calls 911. Sheriff shows up, says, what's wrong? She said, I'll tell you what's wrong. My neighbor next door, curtains wide open, walking back and forth naked for the last hour and a half. Sheriff looks out and says, I don't see anything. She said, no, you got to climb up on the dresser and look through the skylight. Well, you like these, huh? All right. 60-year-old couple celebrating their 40th wedding anniversary. They're walking on the beach and a genie appears. I'm going to give each one wish. Takes the wife to the side and says, well, wife said, you know, I've always kind of wanted to travel the world for a couple of years. Just like that. Fistful of airline tickets, helicopter arrives, takes her off to a cruise ship. Genie turns to the husband and says, what about you? Husband says, you know, I've always kind of wanted to have a wife 30 years younger than me. Just like that, he was 90. A couple of months ago, a girl rode by me on a bicycle. I yelled, cow. She turned around and flipped me off. Then she hit the cow. In a recent poll, residents of Arizona were asked if they thought illegal immigration was a serious problem. 29% said, yes, it is. 71% said, no es una problema serioso. Siamese twins moved to London so the other one could drive for a while. A couple of months ago, there was a knock at the door. I answered it. It was two Jehovah's Witnesses. I invited him in. We sat down on the couch. I said, well, what do you want to talk about? They said, we don't know. We've never made it this far before. I'm going to try to end this death-defying feat I've got up here with a parrot story. Lady walks by a pet store, sees this gorgeous parrot. Walks in and says to the owner, how much for that parrot? Owner says, $20. She said, $20? My God, that parrot's beautiful. He said, $20. She said, what's wrong with it? I said, there's nothing wrong with it. Just have to warn you, it was raised in a brothel. She said, well, for $20, I'll take my chances. Takes the parrot home, hangs the cage in the front room, goes in the kitchen, fills the water dish, comes back out, uncovers the cage, parent goes, "Ooh, pretty lady, pretty lady." About that time her daughters walk in, the parent says, "Pretty girls, pretty girls." Her husband walks in, the parent says, "Hey, Kevin. I had a great time. Thank you very much. God bless. Come back and see us again."
9: He's a member of the Comedy Hall of Fame.

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4: Welcome in. It's the Kelly Sutton Show, and we are talking to Matt Combs. The new album, 50 Years of Clown School, is out this Friday.
5: Yay!
4: Okay, now, that title by itself just makes me smile. So,
5: good.
4: Yeah.
5: That was hopefully the what I wanted to happen, yeah. You know?
4: I like that. Oh, it's good to see you.
5: Good to see you, too. So great to be here with all y'all.
4: This is a stomping grounds for how many years?
5: You know, my first time I stepped on the Opry stage was in 1998. I was a guest fiddler with Mike Snyder, and then I ended up joining his band maybe not too long after, maybe a year or so afterwards. I joined his band and played with him, I mean, hundreds of times on the Opry, and then ended up being the staff fiddle player from 14 through 16. And,
4: nice.
5: So this is like my stomping grounds for sure. So. It's good to be close here.
6: I miss seeing Mike. There are people who are really funny, and there are people who are really talented, but it's rare to get both. And the musicianship along with his humor was just such a great combination.
5: Yeah. And the thing about Mike is he could have like said anything and people would laugh.
6: Right.
4: You know? It was the accent and the cadence.
5: Oh yeah. Yeah. He could say anything and just tear him up.
4: I remember the first time I ever heard the Schnauzer story.
6: Yeah.
4: We won't repeat that one this morning.
5: Yeah, he put that one on the radio. Huh?
4: There you go.
6: Well, it was on the radio many times. I would actually listen some nights and I'm like, how did he get away with just saying that? It was so funny.
5: There's the line, and he was just putting his toe just right over it.
4: Right across. So talk to us about where you grew up and how music found you.
5: Yeah, I grew up in Kansas and Wichita, and I started off as a classical violinist. And this actually explains the title of the record, is that when I was 18, I went out to the Aspen Music Festival in school to study classical music, and there's a pedestrian mall in Aspen where street performers and buskers are there. You know, there's jugglers and balloon people. So there's this band playing every night with a banjo, washboard, and guitar. So I'd go watch them. I was like, oh, man, what are they up to? So I asked them, can I sit in? So, yeah, sure, come on. So I started sitting in with them, and excuse me, the banjo player during the day was a balloon clown. So he would tie up balloon animals for kids on the pedestrian mall. And so it was a literal clown that got me switched from playing classical music into doing fiddle. So, I mean, that was, you know, 18 years old, you know, an impressionable young fella. You know, that was literally clown school for me.
4: Sure.
5: Yeah, and so, you know, that got me switched over to playing fiddle, but he also taught me how to tie balloons and make balloon animals. So through college, I was a clown and did that for, you know, walking around money. So.
4: Oh, that's wow. So cool.
5: Yeah, yeah.
6: Can you still do the balloons?
5: Yeah.
6: Yeah?
5: Yeah, absolutely.
4: What's, like, the most difficult one?
5: I can do a little motorcycle that's very, very...
4: Wow.
5: Yeah, it's, out of one balloon, you can make a little motorcycle. I'm a little down on my chops, but I think I could still do it, you know.
4: That's impressive.
5: Well, you know, I have a fallback career. So if the music thing just goes to, you know what, I'm gonna be out on Broadway making balloons. Uh-huh. So if you see me down there, things aren't going great. Oh, let's just say that.
6: Yeah.
4: You know what?
6: Yeah.
4: Or they are. Or yeah. They're going so well that
6: that's
4: you're
6: right.
4: Like, I'm back
6: yeah.
4: at balloons
5: that's
4: right,
5: right
4: now.
5: Going back yeah. to my roots, you know.
4: That's
5: maybe
4: it.
5: Yeah, that's clown school for you.
4: What's the difference between a fiddle and a violin?
5: That's a good question, and I think the best answer I have is that you don't spill beer in a violin.
4: Cool.
5: No.
4: I've heard that. I've heard that answer before.
5: Yeah. Yeah. No, I mean, literally, there's no difference. I used to do an educational program with the Symphony and the Country Music Hall of Fame called Is It a Fiddle or Violin? Mm-hmm. So kids would come in from schools, and we would demonstrate the differences, play some violin, play some fiddle, and then talk about it. But there literally is no physical difference. You could mm-hmm. do either on either. Mm-hmm. But it's just the person standing behind it that makes it the fiddle or the violin.
6: So same bow as well. No difference. In,
5: mm-hmm.
6: Okay.
5: Yeah.
4: Was there more joy in mm-hmm. one form than the other?
5: 100. Yeah. Yeah. And that's going back to Aspen, you know, I had this dichotomy of hanging with the buskers.
4: Yeah.
5: And then also at the same time, I was playing in this orchestra, and like the principal players in this orchestra were from Chicago, from mm-hmm. the New York Phil, you know, the real bangers, you know, and it wasn't fun. I didn't enjoy myself. The pressure was high, you know, it was
4: sure.
5: like, and there's, the standards are incredibly high. The attitudes were pretty
4: intense.
5: Rough. And yeah. so, you know, I had that, and then I had the fun I was having on the street with this clown, and I was like, all right, I know where I'm landing, and that's where I stayed.
4: That's so cool.
5: Yeah, so it is. It's a lot more fun.
6: Well, and interesting too, you know, I mean, if you're doing a solo in a bluegrass band or a country song, they want you to improvise. They mm-hmm. want you to have fun with it. I mean, classical, they want you to play it exactly. I mean, they don't want you improvising Beethoven or Brahms or, you know.
5: No. I mean, your bows, the whole group, the bows have to be moving the same way,
6: right.
5: same articulation.
6: It's like military precision.
5: Absolutely.
6: Yeah.
5: Yeah, it really
6: yeah.
5: is. Yeah, military is probably a good a good descriptor.
6: So I'm always fascinated by artists who
5: absolutely
6: yeah
5: it really
6: yeah.
5: is yeah military is probably a good yeah. A good descriptor.
6: So I'm always fascinated by artists who collaborate with people maybe a little out of the box,
4: sure.
6: right? So, and I knew some of the folks you've worked with, but the more I dug into it, the more interesting it really became, because there are some obvious ones, but then you have people like, you know, then you have like Reba and Wynonna,
5: mm-hmm.
6: and you have like Sturgill Simpson and Casey Musgraves, but then you get the Black Keys and Cage the Elephant and your friendship with Dan Auerbach, and
5: yeah.
6: I mean, that's a broad spectrum of music right there.
5: You know, it really is, and that's the fun part about well, a lot of things I do string arrangements.
6: Mm-hmm.
5: So I'll, you know, just for that ensemble sound. And so it's not necessarily like country, you know, there's strings in every genre mm-hmm. of music. So when I first started working with Dan over at Easy Eye Sound, in 16, right after I quit the Opry, I started doing sessions over there, and it opened up a whole new world of doing these string arrangements for people. So it got me in rooms with, you know, like you mentioned, and like CeeLo Green and stuff like that. So it's not necessarily just limited to like country fiddle, because yeah. not everything needs a country fiddle, but I think most everything could use strings.
4: You went to Michigan?
5: Yeah, I went to college at University of Michigan.
6: Oh. Yeah. Kelly's going to pick your brain.
5: Oh.
4: Yeah. Got a kid that's really eyeballing the University of Michigan.
5: Oh, it's a great town. It's
4: great
5: a great
4: school.
5: Town. Great, lot of fun.
4: So we went Michigan, then we were in Aspen. When did we end up in Nashville?
5: Well, I graduated from Michigan and packed up a U-Haul, knowing literally zero people in Nashville, but I just knew this is where I needed to be because that's where everybody was. So I drove my U-Haul. I didn't know where to go, so all I knew was the Station Inn. So I
4: just, okay.
5: I just like I pulled into the Station Inn. I was like, okay, now what? You know, and I watched Dr.

0: Rodney had produced, you know, would go on to produce the Balls album. And so they really took me under their wing. Mm-hmm. Oh, so good.
1: Well, and a blessing in a way, because I always have sympathy for artists who have a big hit with a song they don't like. You know, and they're singing stuff that they don't feel. Yeah. And then you got to kind of sing it the rest of your life.
0: Yeah.
1: And it worked out okay.
0: Yeah,
1: you
0: that's
1: know?
0: A hard, yeah, yeah, that would be a hard badge to wear.
1: Yeah.
0: For sure. So, yeah, I wasn't raised that way. Mm-hmm. It was just very much like, we are authentic people. Mm-hmm. We operate, we are true. We are exactly who we appear to be. There's nothing else behind it. Mm-hmm. We are who we are, and we're proud of that. As, you know, poor yeah. Southern white trash as we may be, we're good loving people and charismatic people. And so I was always taught to embrace that individuality.
2: Ah.
1: I think we're about 50 feet from the Opry House, and you have played that stage over 400 times. But I think I got the date right. Take me back March 17th, 2000.
0: Yeah,
1: which I
0: wow.
1: think would have been the very first time, right?
0: Wow, yeah. Yes. Well, I still have the dress that I wore. It's a black velvet vintage cocktail dress from the 60s. Mm-hmm. Bill Anderson brought me on. I did Make and Believe. Mm-hmm. In front of the whites, which was really stupid and embarrassing. Now look back, but, stupid. People talk about, you know, standing in the circle and having emotional moments. And I did not have that presence of mind. I was so overwhelmed mm-hmm. by it all, overwhelmed by the audience, the size of the stage, you know, everything from the band to the circle to like everything. It was just like, wow, there's a photo of me coming off stage. I look like a ghost. I'm just white and my eyes are this big around. I'm like, oh man. Yeah. What a rush. What a thrill.
2: So good.
0: It was. Yeah. Yeah, it really was. And I have to also correct that statistic, because not over 400, it's okay. over 300.
1: All right.
0: Daddy kept count. And when he passed, I lost it, and so, but it's in the 300s.
1: Okay,
0: so
1: okay.
0: yeah,
1: that's still a lot.
0: It's a lot.
1: Yeah,
0: it's still a lot. Yes, right. It is a lot.
2: We're gonna feature a song from this new album that you have Wynonna on.
0: I know,
2: girl.
0: I
2: how
0: know.
2: Did that happen? You just text her and say, "Hey, why?"
0: Yeah.
2: honestly, yes.
0: You know, I sent her three songs that were on the album. I did pull this same trick with Patti Loveless. I was like, here's three different songs that are on my record. I could hear you on any of these. Let me know what you hear.
2: Oh.
0: And Patti sent back one on Exodus of Venus, Straight Jacket Love. And so I did the same thing with Wynonna. And yeah, she came back and wanted to sing on The Easy Kind. And I just, when I first got the track back, to hear her voice sing words that I wrote is something I'll still never get over.
2: Yeah.
0: Yeah. Every time I hear it.
2: We're going to hear it right now. It's Elizabeth Cook and Wynonna, The Easy Kind on WSM. I swear.

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2: 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This is Holly Thompson with your WSFV 4 News Update. Signs, shouting, and disruptions at school board meetings are at the center of a vote happening tonight in Clarksville. Now, if these changes pass this evening, the new rules will impact how and where you can hold a sign. Under the proposal, anyone holding a sign would have to stay in their seat. That sign could not interfere with another person's ability to watch the meeting. You also cannot stand behind, beside, or in front of someone while they're addressing the board with a sign. And loud comments or noises during another person's presentation could also be considered prohibited behavior. Back in June, a heated board meeting ended with some of those attending being removed after officials said disruptions made it difficult to continue. The board later decreased public comment time. Now, tonight, we know board members are scheduled to decide whether these additional rules become part of the district's public participation policy. That meeting starts at 6 o'clock. The Nashville Winter Storm Response Commission says the city needs to take a hard look at how it handles a major disaster. They're now calling for an independent investigation into Nashville's Office of Emergency Management, saying there are still serious problems to fix before the next big storm. The 20-page report says the biggest issue is NES did not have written procedures. Their technology was outdated, and they delayed getting outside help. NES has already made some changes after they hired an outside group to investigate and come up with recommendations. But this commission says there's still a long way to go. They expect to have more recommendations in their final report. That's expected later this fall. And today, you can help the nation's critical blood shortage in a fun way. It's the Battle of the Badges Blood Drive. It starts at noon out at Nissan Stadium. Anyone can donate. Some local first responders will be there competing to see which department can bring in the most donors. Everyone who donates get two tickets to the Titans preseason game against the Seahawks coming up August 23rd. You can follow updates on these stories and the latest on your First Alert forecast. 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
4: I'm WSMV4 First Alert Meteorologist Stefano DiPietro. Mostly sunny today, upper 80s, low 90s this afternoon, and less humid today. We're down to the 60s and 70s tonight. Tomorrow will still be in the low 90s. It's a little bit more humid, but under plenty of sunshine. Tomorrow night into early Thursday, scattered showers and thunderstorms return. Thunderstorms could produce heavy rain and gusty winds. Rain will gradually taper off Thursday into the day on Friday. We'll hover around 90 Thursday and Friday. This weekend, cooler and less humid, upper 80s and low 90s under plenty of sunshine.
5: We are talking with Elizabeth Cook this morning. The brand new album Great Television is on the way. She's got a lot of really fun friends on there, including Wynonna. Going to be playing Cave Fest coming up. That's in October. So if you're going out to Pelham, Tennessee, to the Caverns, she'll be there. Before that, you're going to Hardly Strictly Bluegrass.
6: Yes, ma'am.
5: Out on the West Coast.
6: San Francisco.
5: Oh, is that so fun?
6: It is wonderful. I mean, you got to take some warm clothes, you know, because
5: really?
6: It's like, yeah, I have played in like leg warmers over tights over like I had to put on everything in my suitcase.
5: That's a nice change for what we are, you know, right now.
6: It does sound quite nice.
5: Thank
6: right
5: you.
6: Now.
5: Yeah, yeah.
6: So, yeah, I love that festival. I've done it twice before. It's another one of those institutions. Just feels like family when you get there with the other artists. They treat the artists incredibly well. It's free to the public. It's just like a beautiful, everything about it is beautiful. The vibe is beautiful.
5: That's amazing.
6: Yeah.
5: And then we've got a movie.
6: Yes, we have a movie.
5: What on earth?
6: I don't know. So there was a documentary film director, a very critically acclaimed, award-winning documentary filmmaker named Katie Shepney, and she was living in East Nashville. Okay. And I was doing a residency at the Five Spot for my album Exodus of Venus. She came to two of those shows and started approaching my management about making a documentary film about me, which I was completely averse to and thought, absolutely no way. This right. will be used against me in a court of law. Will not end well. This can't be good. But eventually, over time, started warming up to the idea, met her. She came to my home. I let her start following me here and there with a documentary film crew. She had the idea once we had started filming to add scripted elements. So there are scripted scenes with actors. So it's a hybrid film. It's a docudrama. So there's scripted scenes and then documentary footage is cut in, including documentary footage from when I was a kid, my parents playing Jackson doing John and June.
0: Oh, wow.
6: You know, it's wild. It was not on my bingo card.
5: Yeah.
6: To have a film like that. We premiered at Telluride Film Festival. It was like us and Angelina Jolie, Will Ferrell, Martha Stewart, and Hillary Clinton, and us. And it was like, which one of these is not like the other?
0: Oh, that's wild.
6: That'd be us. Yeah, they showed our movie in the library. But just incredible.
5: You were there, honey,
6: I was there.
5: You were there.
6: I had the same catering.
5: That's right.
6: And so, yeah, it was just. It's been an incredible ride. So we did the film festival circuit, and now it had limited theater run this summer, and now you can get it on Amazon Prime or Apple TV, I think.
5: Drop who's in it. Tell everybody who's in it.
6: Oh, God. Well, Charles Esten. Mm-hmm. Got to do some scenes with Charles.
5: Yeah.
6: And
5: love.
6: I mean, mm-hmm. it, like, he's an old flame romantic interest in the film. Mm-hmm. So he works me over, girl. And those scenes, I was like, he ain't got any problem making me all goo-goo-eyed in those scenes. Oh. It was hilarious. absolutely love Charles. Susie Essman from Curb Your Enthusiasm.
5: Yes.
6: Some people may know Susie Essman mm-hmm. is in the film. David Letterman's in the film.
0: Could I ask
6: Kate Curtin from Stranger Things and Orange is the New Black is in the film.
5: Yes.
0: I got to ask you a Letterman question because I loved any time you were on with him. And
6: yes.
0: It was just such an interesting chemistry between the two of you. It seemed like you both enjoyed the segments. Yeah.
6: Well, the first one I was absolutely mortified, right. scared to death, did not understand why I was there. Yeah. Pretty sure I was like having some sort of like psychotic break. I was like, I'm not in the Ed Sullivan Theater right now, right. am I? For yeah. what reason would yeah. I be here? But yes, Dave is just one of those people. Mm-hmm. I mean, that's why he was so good at his job and has the legacy that he has. He's just really able to set people at ease mm-hmm. and have conversation and feel very authentic and genuine. And yeah, he had listened to me for years on the radio on Outlaw Country. Uh-huh. So he had some kind of felt like he knew me, I guess. And yeah, and he's familiar to me because watching him on TV.
0: Oh, yeah. So, but he's just quirky enough you don't know where he's going to go with something, right?
6: No
0: clue. So you're never really 100% comfortable.
6: No, be ready. Yeah. Be ready to pivot. Be ready to pivot, yes.
5: That's fun and terrifying.
6: Absolutely. Absolutely terrifying.
5: All of the above.
6: Yes.
5: Listen, we love that you stopped by. Congratulations on this new album and all the wonderful things that go along with it.
6: Well, congratulations to you and the Kelly Sutton Show. It's got this beautiful logo and all this lighting in the studio, and it's just thrilling to see a female come up particularly.
5: Thank you.
6: I've been watching you for years here, and you're certainly like part of the fabric of it now. And hit this fellow over here, of course. I saw Eric in the lobby, you know, in his running gear. So it's always wonderful to stop back by here. I love the new digs, and thanks for having me. Really.
5: Well, before we let you go, tell us about 19th Nurse Breakdown.
6: Oh, gosh. So this is the only song on the album that I wrote it, but I didn't write it. Didn't start the song. That would be the Rolling Stones.
0: Yeah.
6: The song.
5: I was like, you've got Mick Jagger on here.
6: Yes. And so I was traveling somewhere with my band. We were listening to music together, and I heard that song come on, and I was like, sounds like he's kind of complaining about this nervous chick. Started taking it a little personally. And so I pulled up the lyric to it and just kind of off the cuff right there wrote an alternative lyric mm-hmm. from her perspective. So I recorded the song with the girl's perspective in my lyric over what Mick and Keith had laid before us in a new version of 19th Nervous Breakdown.
5: And we're hearing it this morning from Elizabeth Cook. Good to see you.
6: Thank you, Kelly. Appreciate y'all. Thank you.

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5: We're going to do this one here. Two.

0: that was amazing. Hearing them both on the stage of the Grand Ole Opry at the same time.
1: My old friend, the Blues. Incredible Steve Earle song. How cool that he's now an Opry member.
0: I talked to him side stage. Now, this is right after he had been asked to become a member. Mm-hmm. And I said, you know, did you figure that your life would end up here? And he said, I never thought they would let me back in this building. And I said, really? And he said, there is no chance that I thought that this would have been the ending to this story. He said, I thought I was banned from this place and that I would never be invited back. Mm-hmm. So, yeah, it's pretty cool. It's a great, great story.
1: Well, incredible documentary, maybe 10, 15 years ago on his life, called To Hell and Back, and really does dig deep into his past and all the stuff. And it's, I mean, it is amazing he's still alive. Never mind still being creative and now an Opry member. I mean, it is a great feel good ending to, you know, a long journey.
0: Long journey for sure, our friend Steve.
1: And of course, that was with Marty Stewart. And Marty and Connie are on the Friday night show with Carrie Underwood. And we're going to celebrate Connie's, I think, 61st year as a member of the Opry. She just turned 85.
0: She looks a few days ago. She looks just beautiful.
1: Incredible. Yeah.
0: Sounds great. Mm-hmm. Love when she's there. I always get to hug her when she's there. Mm-hmm. Just the prettiest eyes of any person. When you look in her eyes, not only are they beautiful blue, but you see how kind she is in her eyes.
1: Yeah.
0: Mm-hmm. You know? And that's what I love about Connie.
1: Yep. And speaking of the Opry, tomorrow morning we'll have more tickets for the Friday night show with Carrie Underwood. 40th anniversary Shenandoah show at the Ryman Auditorium. I think Marty Raven's going to come and see us in the days leading up to that in October. So that's going to be a lot of fun.
0: I love when Marty comes in.
1: And we got some of the McCurry boys coming in tomorrow. Got Rob and Ronnie.
0: Okay.
1: And they are doing a show, the Travel to McCurry's and the Del McCurry Band. So they're double dipping, get paid twice.
0: Oh, okay.
1: And that's coming up at the Ryman Auditorium. We talk about a great night of bluegrass.
0: Oh, that's going to be fantastic. Yeah.
1: Del is one of my favorite humans. I just love Del McCurry.
0: All the way through. All of them.
1: Yeah, well, that's true. It must be in the genes. The whole bloodline looks good. You're right.
0: Now, we've been talking about all the wonderful things that you can do to save money. If you're going out, you want to have some fun with the family, today's free Icy Day, so you can check out a lot of different locations giving you a free Icy. Also, here are a few others that we have been gifted. People have been talking about things that you can do that are cheap or free. We mentioned the free public library, a lot of different events that are happening no matter where you are. Farmers markets. I didn't even think about that. We have a great farmers market here in Nashville, but we also have one in Williamson County. So at the farmers market here, they have entertainment. They have people who are singing or a DJ every weekend.
1: Really?
0: Yes.
1: Okay.
0: We went and Reese was with us and she goes, only in Nashville would they have a DJ on a stage.
1: At the farmer's market.
0: At the farmer's market in Nashville. I was like, yeah, that is true.
1: Well, you know, when I lived downtown, I could walk down there over to 8th. But the problem was, I mean, it was a decent walk, but you could walk. The problem was you had to walk back with whatever you bought.
0: All your stuff.
1: And about half the way back, I was like, please, someone just take this watermelon. I'll gladly give you this watermelon if I don't have to carry it any further.
0: If there was something that you were going to get a watermelon, yeah, it's not what you'd want to buy.
1: Bad choice.
0: Bad choice there. Yeah. We also have Take a Hike. Visit a free museum or historic site. And to let you know, the 110th birthday of the state parks is coming up on August the 25th. And that means all of the state parks will be free. Yeah. So you can go then.
1: You know what I did the other day? And I love it. I was at a Nashville SC game. And, they have the free parking over there on Chestnut right across from where Greer Stadium used to be. But I was really early. And I just took a walk all around Fort Negley. And what a view of Nashville from up there. It's really cool.
0: Right.
1: Yeah, I hadn't done that in years. Yeah.
0: Have you ever done geocaching? Do you know what that is?
1: No. Is it legal?
0: Have you done that, Amy? Do you know what I'm saying when I say
1: neither one of us know
0: geocaching? Geocaching. Okay, so there is
2: free money.
1: That's what it sounds like.
0: You would like it. It would be great if it was. This is basically people have hidden things around the city, and you can go on. There's a website, just geocache, C-A-C-H-E, so cache
1: like cache.
0: Yes, yeah, like cache. Okay. So you can look it up, and it will tell you where these little bobs and bits are located. I mean, it's all over the place. And you can drive to them, and then you look around. And when you find them, you can dig them up and then sign your name to it and then put it back where it was found.
1: So it's kind of like a interesting treasure hunt, right?
0: It's a scavenger hunt.
1: Scavenger hunt, yeah.
0: Slash treasure hunt. Wow. And they have them everywhere. It's really cool. We did this a long time ago when Reese was younger.
1: Okay.
0: We were just bored and said, you know, let's see what's out there. And it was really cool because some of them are like in a Kroger parking lot, and then there was one over at Steeplechase, and I know of a few of them, one at Warner Park that you could go find, and one of them was in like a little canister, and it you pulled it out, and it's like, congratulations, you found the geocache. And
1: oh, that's it. Cool.
0: Yeah.
1: Every once in a while, I'll be walking Maybelle or Kate back in the day in our neighborhood, and like all of a sudden, I'll see this like beautiful little painted rock just in among all the other rocks. But I don't know if I'm supposed to like take it, or if that's just there for to beautify the neighborhood.
0: If you take it, you're supposed to move it somewhere
2: else. That's what I think. If you move it to a different spot.
1: Gotcha.
2: So that you're not seeing it on all of your walks with
0: Maybelle. Yeah.
1: Okay.
0: Because, you know, it can't get there on its own.
2: So. Right.
1: Well,
2: it doesn't
1: I figured that part out. Yeah. Okay.
0: These are just a few of the ideas that are free and cheap all around. Let us know if you have more. You can always add them into the chat. Hey, we are back tomorrow. And tomorrow inside, we're going to have all kinds of stuff for you. As we mentioned, those ticket giveaways. Tonight, the Grand Ole Opry. If you want to tune in, 7 o'clock. Opry stars Mark Wills will be there. Charlie McCoy, Eddie Montgomery. Next Stage alums Tiger Lily Gold with special guest Allison Russell. Devin Gilfillian and Kenny Whitmire is going to be there with the Sidewalk Prophets. As well.
1: So yeah. Oh, those guys are great. Sidewalk Prophets. Very cool. Yeah.
0: Good time for everybody. Well, thank you guys for being a part of the show. We'll see you back here tomorrow. We're leaving you with a little Casey Musgraves, The Architect.

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12: NBC News Radio, I'm Michael Kastner. The stage is set for another primary election day in America. Florida, Alaska, and Wyoming are holding primaries, while California holds a special U.S. House election. Two Democrats in the Golden State are vying to serve out the remainder of former Democratic Congressman Eric Swalwell's term. Opening statements are due to begin today in a blockbuster trial against Meta. California, Colorado, Kentucky, and New Jersey are seeking a combined $1.4 trillion in damage, alleging the company engineered its sites to foster addictive behavior in teens and children. The Little League World Series is just one day away. More from Monica Nelson.
13: The 20 competing teams will be welcomed to Williamsport, Pennsylvania tonight with the 20th annual Grand Slam Parade. Tens of thousands are expected to line the parade route. Once the festivities are over, it'll be time to play ball tomorrow. The 12-day tournament wraps up with the championship game August 30th.
12: Michael Kastner, NBC News Radio.
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14: I'm WSMV4 First Alert meteorologist Stefano DiPietro. Mostly sunny today, upper 80s, low 90s this afternoon, and less humid today. We're down to the 60s and 70s tonight. Tomorrow will still be in the low 90s. It's a little bit more humid, but under plenty of sunshine. Tomorrow night into early Thursday, scattered showers and thunderstorms return. Thunderstorms could produce heavy rain and gusty winds. Rain will gradually taper off Thursday into the day on Friday. We'll hover around 90 Thursday and Friday. This weekend, cooler and less humid, upper 80s and low 90s under plenty of sunshine.
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0: 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Thanks to Puckett's Restaurant. Two voices, Clint Black and Wynonna.

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Bailey Zimmerman with his white Chevy Silverado. I'm Mike Terry. For me, in the driveway, it's a black Nissan Frontier, just FYI. 120 minutes of music. We don't do any commercials during this period, but we do play Grand Ole Opry star Martina McBride. One for the ladies, but you guys, you're welcome to hang around.

0: Josh Ross.
1: 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It's WSM. I'm Mike Terry. What are we looking at? Tuesday morning. And 120 minutes of music with no commercials.
0: He really is not as fake as you drunk he is. He is Riley Green.

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Ian Munsick. Love is Blind. This is WSM. I'm Mike Terry. A lot of music, 120 minutes worth, no commercials. That's brought to us by Puckett's Restaurant every morning at this time. Here's Lainey Wilson, Somewhere Over Laredo from WSM.

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Shenandoah is celebrating 40 years of country music with a special anniversary concert at the historic Ryman Auditorium on Wednesday, October 28th. 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

Lord, come on, come on. That's beer money. I'm Mike Terry. This is WSM with 120 minutes of music. No commercials. That's all courtesy of Puckett's Restaurant. Still talking about their Opry appearance last week.

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They'll be doing a show in Minneapolis at Target Field. Big stadium show on Sunday, Lady A. Together with Tim McGraw, the Chicks also on the bill that night. I'm Mike, this is WSM. David Nail. Whatever she's got, we've got.

Carrie Underwood is back at the Grand Ole Opry for four shows this Friday and Saturday night. 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

Kenny's new album, Silver Sands Marina, September 25th. Get close. Kenny and Grace Potter are there on WSM. I'm Mike Terry, back here from the A-Cup house, George Jones. 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

0: Rascal Flatts with Bless the Broken Road. Marcus Hummond, I believe, wrote that. I'm Mike. This is WSM. It's good to have you in this morning. Have you got the app? 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
2: NBC News Radio, I'm Chris Caraggio. Three states are holding primaries today while California holds a special U.S. House election. Races for the House, Senate, and for governor are being held in Alaska, Wyoming, and Florida, where a crowded field of GOP candidates hopes to replace term-limited Governor Ron DeSantis. Several Democrats are also in the running. In California, two Democrats emerged from the June primary to see who will serve out the remainder of Eric Swalwell's term. Swalwell resigned after he was accused of sexual assault. Hot temperatures are set to grip millions across the South this week. Triple-digit heat is expected to hit parts of South Carolina, Oklahoma, and Texas today as a heat dome has expanded from the southwest. The heat is expected to persist through the weekend. The preliminary autopsy of actress Hayden Panettiere found no signs of trauma that contributed to her death. The 36-year-old TV and film star was found unresponsive Sunday inside a residence in Greenville, South Carolina. An autopsy report typically takes months to complete. I'm Chris Caraggio, NBC News Radio.
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long was that number one? 16 weeks, something like that, on the pop chart. Stella Langley, Choosing Texas. Incredible hit. I'm Mike. This is WSM. She's got her walking shoes on.

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0: That is Wagon Wheel, the original. I'm Mike Terry. Welcome in. It's good to have you here this afternoon. Here's Cody Johnson. He is arriving on horseback.
1: He's a ranch hand in a pinch, man. Hotter than the red on the cattle brand. Cause she's a gold digger with a quick trigger. A cast iron skillet swinging lid flipper.

0: Zach Toff is south of sanity. I'm Mike Terry, just a little bit left of center. This is WSM. Were you listening this morning? Kelly, Charlie, Annie, they had some fun guests in. Matt Combs, Elizabeth Cook was in this morning. Tomorrow morning, the McCory boys are going to be in. Ronnie and Rob McCory will be in. 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
2: I'm Zach Bennett with today's Pure American Country Radio Minute. And on this date in 1938, songwriter and producer Alan Reynolds was born in North Little Rock, Arkansas. Alan began writing at Rhodes College in Memphis, and that's where he met Dickie Lee and Sun Records engineer Jack Clement. Those connections would lead him into publishing and production. He wrote or co-wrote 5 O'Clock World, Catfish John, and Dreamin' My Dreams With You, then helped shape the quiet sound of Don Williams. After buying Jack's Track Studio, Reynolds began working with Crystal Gayle, and Wrong Road Again became her first country top 10. Alan would eventually produce 10 of her albums. He later worked with Kathy Mattea, Emmylou Harris, and Garth Brooks. Matter of fact, he produced almost every album Garth Brooks has ever put out. He understood both sides of a record, what the writer meant to say, and what the producer should leave around it. I'm Zach Bennett. That's today's Pure American Country Radio Minute.
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10: I'm WSMV4 First Alert meteorologist Melanie Layden. Hot again today, but not as humid as it has been recently. Our temperatures will still be in the low to mid-90s, but with plenty of sunshine. No rain in the forecast for us today. Our next chance of showers and thunderstorms will come late Wednesday into Thursday morning. A handful of stronger storms will be possible, and then much cooler weather arrives for the weekend.

He is, I guess, in the final stages of his sophomore album, Hudson Westbrook. November 6th, the release date for the new album. They're going to be in Minneapolis, along with Tim McGraw, Lady A. Here are the Chicks of WSM.

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0: Yonder Mountain String Band from Nederland, Colorado. It's a brand new heartache on WSM. I'm Mike Terry, so Shenandoah is going to be playing the Ryman in October. October 28th, they're headed to the Mother Church. It's going to be like a 40th anniversary celebration. Can you believe it's been 40 years of great music from Shenandoah? 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
1: Make sure you come back and join us on Wednesday, because Rob and Ronnie Curry are going to be here from the Traveling Recordings. 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
3: I'm going to go down the list a little bit here, and then we're going to dive into some specifics. So for big game hunting, deer season dates are on page 67. There's information on deer baiting on private lands only. There's a new straight wall cartridge or a straight walled rifle hunting opportunity using a straight wall cartridge. There's changes and updates in the CWD management zones. Turkey season dates, there's an earlier spring start date this year. We're not going to dive into turkeys today, but just so you know, that's on page 74. There's some changes in the bear seasons on page 72, which brings in a longer spring dog training season for private lands in bear hunt zone 1, 2, and 3. Elk season dates, nothing changed there, but with drone recovery being introduced for deer this year, it's also an option for recovering an elk on North Cumberland WMA. Deer baiting, that's on page 69. I think I mentioned that already, but that's the thing we're going to cover today. Some changes in small game and trapping, year-round hunting for raccoon and possum on private land, page 62. Some other trapping tidbits, some changes, small changes, and then the normal every year changes on the WMAs. Those are in the guide, and then, some other opportunities on state parks. So, a lot of opportunity that's coming.
4: Right. But overall, I guess the deer season has not changed other than just the dates on the calendar,
3: yep.
4: Right?
3: Calendar dates, no unit changes for harvest and things like that. But we're going to dive into those dates now. So, Adam, we wanted to touch on the season dates, right?
5: Yeah.
3: Changes there.
5: Essentially, the bag limits and season lengths, units, they remain the same. This is the third year of those being the same, which is kind of a standard we're hoping to set. It's just it's a great way to look at harvest trends over a three-year period versus year-to-year due to different environmental conditions. You know, acorn crops, we know we had a very abundant crop last year, and this year could, based off what I'm seeing, it could be good, but, you know, last year was almost record-breaking in many regards. So one of the main things that did change in regard to that is the addition of the straight wall cartridge season, or rather the addition to use that opportunity during the muzzleloader season, during the second week of that. You know, that was something the commission passed as kind of a balancing act to add more opportunity while also keeping that traditional muzzleloader season, that opening weekend for that.
3: Yeah.
5: So that'll be a new opportunity this year.
3: Yeah, so let's just lay it out there. It's a single-shot, straight-walled cartridge rifle on private lands only.
5: Correct.
3: A segment during the muzzleloader season. So you can use that discipline, or however you want to word that weapon, that
5: Method of take.
3: There you go.
5: Yep.
3: November 14th through the 20th. And that's the second half of the muzzleloader season, which is November 7th through November 20th. So it doesn't cut you out a muzzleloader. You can still use a muzzleloader that whole segment, but during that second segment, you can use a straight walk.
4: Another opportunity.
5: Right. And the same muzzleloader bag limit applies for that full 2 week period.
3: Okay. Yeah. So on our website, just so you know, all these regulations are on our website, tnwildlife.org. There's, you know, all the dates and everything. This book is replicated on there. You can also find the PDF, this year online, but there's an image of what a straight wall cartridge looks like versus a regular rifle cartridge. So very handy right there in the book. So you know what you're looking at. Anything else on that?
5: No, pretty simple. Refer to your hunting guide on some of the details and enjoy.
3: Yeah, so page 67, all those units are there, the season dates are there, bag limits, et cetera, et cetera. So, awesome.
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10: President Trump says there are no talks with Iran currently happening or planned. In a Truth Social post this morning, he said the U.S. naval blockade in the Strait of Hormuz remains in full force and effect. He added that the strait is open and operating. Separately, Trump posted a map with the strait circled with the banner New U.S. Territory. This all comes as the memorandum of understanding between the two countries to pause the fighting expired yesterday. Several states are holding primaries today, while California holds a special U.S. House election. Races for the House, Senate, and for governor are being held in Alaska, Wyoming, and Florida, where a crowded field of GOP candidates hopes to replace term-limited Governor Ron DeSantis. Several Democrats are also in the running. In California, two Democrats emerged from the June primary to see who will serve out the remainder of former Democrat Congressman Eric Swalwell's term. Swalwell resigned after he was accused of sexual assault. I'm Chris Caraggio, NBC News Radio.
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She's in Love. He's Mark Wills, Grand Ole Opry style. I'm Mike Terry, and this is WSM. His new album is titled I'm What You Get. This is from the album. Album officially out next week, 28th. Here is Zach John King.

0: Maddie, and Tay. A couple of girls with a country song on WSN. I'm Mike Terry. Have you been to the fair yet? Opened Thursday, I guess, of last week, right? I know the heat has been unbearable, but we're into a little bit of a cooling stretch, so maybe tonight is the night. Wilson County Fair, Tennessee State Fair through Saturday. 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
4: I'm WSMB 4 First Alert meteorologist Melanie Layden. Hot again today, but not as humid as it has been recently. Our temperatures will still be in the low to mid-90s, but with plenty of sunshine. No rain in the forecast for us today. Our next chance of showers and thunderstorms will come late Wednesday into Thursday morning. A handful of stronger storms will be possible, and then much cooler weather arrives for the weekend.

You like that one from George? Check yes or no. I'm Mike Terry. I like that one. I like this one. It's Randy Travis. 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

0: This Sunday, Target Field in Minneapolis, big stadium show. Tim, the Chicks, Lady A, and a host of others, just in case you're moving in that direction. I'm Mike Terry, thinking about the Opry tomorrow night, could be moving in that direction. Opry stars tomorrow night, the Isaacs, T. Graham Brown, Riders in the Sky, Daly and Vincent. Special guests include Bronwyn, the Warren Treaty, Aaron Weber, comedian Aaron Weber, and there's a debut coming up tomorrow night, Troy Cartwright. 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Come join us. Be a part of the fun. It's special at the Opry. You can also listen to the fun beginning tomorrow night, 7 o'clock. 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
1: Make sure you come back and join us on Wednesday because Rob and Ronnie Curry are going to be here from the Traveling Recordings. They're stopping by on their way to the Ryman for a gig that they have with their dad, Opry star Del McCoury. We also have tickets to Carrie Underwood. It's happening this Friday night at the Grand Ole Opry, that 9:30 show. 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
8: 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I'm Chris Caraccio.
9: The landmark trial against Meta is underway inside an Oakland federal courthouse. Colorado, Kentucky, New Jersey, and California are seeking $1.4 trillion in damages, alleging the company engineered Facebook and Instagram to make it addictive to children. In her opening statement, California Deputy Attorney General Megan O'Neill said Meta told Congress and parents that Instagram and Facebook were safe for kids, while all the while it hid the truth. Meta CEO Mark Zuckerberg will testify in this trial. Tuesday's elections include primary contests in three states, along with a special U.S. House election in California. Races for the House, Senate, and for governor are being held in Alaska, Wyoming, and Florida. In the Sunshine State, a crowded field of GOP candidates hope to replace term-limited Governor Ron DeSantis. Several Democrats are also running. In California, two Democrats emerged from the June primary to see who will serve out the remainder of Eric Swalwell's term. I'm Chris Caraccio, NBC News Radio.
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0: We, myself, and Dan and Shay are here. This is Say So.

0: Ella Langley, and Weren't for the Wind. This is WSM. I'm Mike Terry. Come join me tonight. I'm going to the Grand Ole Opry. Would love to have you there. Opry stars Mark Wills, Eddie Montgomery, Charlie McCoy going to be with us. Tiger Lily Gold is coming in. Love the ladies. Sidewalk Prophets, Devin Gilfillian, Allison Russell, and the Opry debut of Kenny Whitmire. That's all tonight at the Grand Ole Opry. 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
5: I'm WSMB4 First Alert Meteorologist Melanie Layden. Hot again today, but not as humid as it has been recently. Our temperatures will still be in the low to mid-90s, but with plenty of sunshine. No rain in the forecast for us today. Our next chance of showers and thunderstorms will come late Wednesday into Thursday morning. A handful of stronger storms will be possible, and then much cooler weather arrives for the weekend.

0: cowboy.
1: That's Mel Tillis. I think I would be more of an Orange Crush cowboy. But that could be open for debate. I'm Mike Terry, here at WSM, with a member, a star of the Grand Ole Opry, a woman who truly has been blessed. Here's Martina McBride.

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1: I'm Mike Terry. Welcome in. Another work day. Trying to put it behind us. Here's Cam. This is the one that really put Cam on the map. This is Burning House on WSM.

0: There's Daryl Singletary. He said, amen, kind of love. It's WSM. I'm Mike here this afternoon. Cannot wait for this weekend. Four Opry performances with Carrie Underwood. Two on Friday, two on Saturday. In just minutes, Aaron Cooper is going to be in. She'll have a chance for you to win tickets to one of those Saturday night performances. On Air with Aaron starts here at the top of the hour. But Carrie, if you haven't won your tickets, you can buy, well, I think you can buy your tickets. 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Now, don't forget all four shows on WSM this Friday and Saturday. But here in minutes, Aaron has tickets for Carrie Underwood at the Opry from WSM.
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7: NBC News Radio. I'm Chris Caranchio. The landmark trial against Meta is underway inside an Oakland federal courthouse. Colorado, Kentucky, New Jersey, and California are seeking $1.4 trillion in damages, alleging the company engineered Facebook and Instagram to make it addictive to children. In her opening statement, California Deputy Attorney General Megan O'Neill said Meta told Congress and parents that Instagram and Facebook were safe for kids, while all the while it hid the truth. Meta CEO Mark Zuckerberg will testify in this trial. President Trump says there are zero talks with Iran currently happening or planned. In a Truth Social post this morning, Trump said the U.S. naval blockade in the Strait of Hormuz remains in full force and effect. He added that the strait is open and operating. Separately, Trump posted a map with the strait circled with the banner New U.S. Territory. This all comes as the Memorandum of Understanding between the United States and Iran to pause the fighting expired yesterday. I'm Chris Caranchio, NBC News Radio.
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8: My headphones fell on the floor, so I am talking to you blind right now. My goodness, what an exciting day it is at WSM. 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And that goes out to all of you who love watching our content online, liking it, sharing it as we bring you backstage at the Opry and the radio and all that fun stuff. Thank you for making us winners. We could not do it without all of you. And we have a beautiful day here in Nashville. Going to get to your country music headlines. We had a lot of country artists nominated for this year's MTV VMA Awards. We'll be going over that. And looks like we got some Cody Johnson on the way. But we just got to give you a lot of good news. So now it's Shaboozy's turn.

We now know what Miranda Lambert was teasing us with yesterday. She just announced that she will be the first ever artist to play the new Nashville music venue called The Truth on October 1st, celebrating the release of her new album, Crisco, that comes out the next day. Now, what's extra cool, she's going to have a 12-piece string section for the show, which will include a full set of her hits and songs from the new project. Miranda Lambert, one night only, October 1st at The Truth, the first artist to ever perform in that venue. Tickets go on sale this Friday. Good luck. Here's Cody Johnson on WSM.

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1: up the country. I'll do the hosting, okay?

0: bad.
1: Can you imagine being a high school baseball PA announcer and calling up a player named Morgan Wallen? Well, according to his buddy Ernest, that's what people used to call Morgan Wallen before he became one of the most famous people in the world. This is him now with Post Malone.

0: the Wilson County Fair, Tennessee State Fair. In fact, it's all going down through this Saturday. 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And as a former farm and 4-H kid, walking through that farm or walking through that fair on Sunday was just so nostalgic, just thrilling to see all of the different exhibits. So head over to the James E. Ward Agricultural Center in Lebanon for the fair through this Saturday. 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
7: I'm WSMB4 First Alert meteorologist Melanie Layden. Hot again today, but not as humid as it has been recently. Our temperatures will still be in the low to mid-90s, but with plenty of sunshine. No rain in the forecast for us today. Our next chance of showers and thunderstorms will come late Wednesday into Thursday morning. A handful of stronger storms will be possible, and then much cooler weather arrives for the weekend.

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Drive into the Opry every morning and get to watch a great deal of airplanes flying by. The airport's right on the way, and some of those planes fly really low. I feel like I could reach out and touch them out of my car. Up next, we got Eli Young Band, and they are on their Keep on Dreamin' tour. You can get tickets right now. This is Even If It Breaks Your Heart on 650 AM.

Hats Opry star Alan Jackson here on 650 AM. And hey, it has been at least 95 degrees every day, if not 100, for at least the last week to week and a half. Russell Dickerson has a genius idea. You should put your wine in any sort of slushy maker you might have. If you have one of those ninja blenders or any machine where you can crush ice in it, he has suggested putting wine and making wine slushies. I know what I'm doing when I get home tonight and sitting outside. Thanks for the tip, Russell. Here's 650 AM.

0: Opry star Sarah Evans. We got the Grand Ole Opry coming your way tonight. And this is your lineup. We got We got Eddie Montgomery. We got Charlie McCoy. Tiger Lily Gold. Sidewalk Prophets. We also have Devin Gilfillian, Allison Russell, and Kenny Whitmire makes his Opry debut. You can get tickets for tonight at Opry.com. And the only place to hear the show live tonight is right here on 650 AM. It's all going to start at 7.
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5: 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I'm Chris Caraccio.
6: The landmark trial against Meta is underway inside an Oakland federal courthouse. Colorado, Kentucky, New Jersey, and California are seeking $1.4 trillion in damages, alleging the company engineered Facebook and Instagram to make it addictive to children. In her opening statement, California Deputy Attorney General Megan O'Neill said Meta told Congress and parents that Instagram and Facebook were safe for kids, while all the while it hid the truth. Meta CEO Mark Zuckerberg will testify in this trial. Tuesday's elections include primary contests in three states, along with a special U.S. House election in California. Races for the House, Senate, and for governor are being held in Alaska, Wyoming, and Florida. In the Sunshine State, a crowded field of GOP candidates hope to replace term-limited Governor Ron DeSantis. Several Democrats are also running. In California, two Democrats emerged from the June primary to see who will serve out the remainder of Eric Swalwell's term. I'm Chris Caraccio, NBC News Radio.
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0: Coming up this hour, several fun things going down, telling you which country artists are nominated for VMA awards. in just a few weeks? And how about tickets to see Carrie Underwood at the Opry this weekend? Yes, that's coming your way in just a little while, too. All right, Alabama and Eric Church music is queued up. We're starting things off right now with Stella Lefty.

Alabama on WSM. And it looks like it's going to be a big night in LA next month at the VMA Awards, the MTV VMA Awards. There's a lot of country stars that have music videos nominated. Yes, let's get into it. Here's the rundown of contenders in the show's only country music category. For Best Country Music Video, we have Ella Langley with Choosin' Texas, Casey Musgraves with Dry Spell. We got Lainey Wilson with Somewhere Over Laredo, Luke Combs, Back in the Saddle, Shaboozy with Cowgirl, Stella Lefty with Boston, and Tucker Wetmore with Brunette. Now, Ella Langley is battling against Madonna, Sabrina Carpenter, and Morgan Wallen for Song of the Year with that Choosin' Texas. And Stella Lefty is picking up Best New Artist with her song Boston. The VMA Awards are so awesome. They're very nostalgic for me. I love watching them every year. And if you would like to catch them, they are airing live Sunday, September 27th on CBS, MTV, and Paramount Plus. And guess what? You can vote for your favorite music videos from this year. 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

0: The Chicks on WSM, coming to Nashville's newest music venue, The Truth, this fall. Tickets are on sale now. And speaking of tickets to shows, how about some tickets to see Carrie Underwood at the Opry this weekend? That's coming up for you in two songs.
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1: And that right there is your cue to call and win a pair of tickets to see Carrie Underwood at the Grand Ole Opry this Saturday night at 9:30. Yes, the late night show. Charles Esten, Jenna Davis, and more are on that lineup. 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
3: I'm Zach Bennett with today's Pure American Country Radio Minute. And on this date in 1938, songwriter and producer Alan Reynolds was born in North Little Rock, Arkansas. Alan began writing at Rhodes College in Memphis, and that's where he met Dickie Lee and Sun Records engineer Jack Clement. Those connections would lead him into publishing and production. He wrote or co-wrote 5 O'Clock World, Catfish John, and Dreamin' My Dreams With You, then helped shape the quiet sound of Don Williams. After buying Jack's Track Studio, Reynolds began working with Crystal Gayle, and Wrong Road Again became her first country top 10. Alan would eventually produce 10 of her albums. He later worked with Kathy Mattea, Emmylou Harris, and Garth Brooks. Matter of fact, he produced almost every album Garth Brooks has ever put out. He understood both sides of a record, what the writer meant to say, and what the producer should leave around it. I'm Zach Bennett. That's today's Pure American Country Radio Minute.
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2: From the Springer Mountain Farms Weather Center, here's your first alert forecast.
11: A very comfortable evening compared to what we're used to. We'll dip into the 60s tonight under clear skies. I'm WSMV4 First Alert meteorologist Bree Smith. Wednesday will be a little hotter. The humidity sneaks back up again into the mid-90s before another cold front comes through Thursday, bringing showers and storms through the morning commute and lunchtime hours. So getting wet earlier in the day on Thursday with conditions drying off late day.

That's Low Cash, and they put out a song with Parmalee this summer. So that's what, 7 really cool guys on one song. Whew, that's awesome. By the way, Low Cash has a new EP out right now. It's called Let the Country Music Play. And that's exactly what we're going to do here this afternoon on WSN. Right now with some Keith Urban.

That's Sister Sadie on 650 AM. Did you know that Charlie Maddox got his first ever tattoo with Sister Sadie a few weeks ago during Springer Mountain Farms Bluegrass Nights at the Ryman? I think Annie Nye was a part of that. That also makes at least three of our staff members who have gotten tattoos adjacent to country music events going on in town. Can you guess who the other person might be? Who's done that? Well, Kelly Sutton was a witness to it. And she might be talking to you on the radio right now. Here's Clem Black.

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6: Three states are holding key primaries today while California holds a special U.S. House election. Races for the House, Senate, and for governor are being held in Alaska, Wyoming, and Florida, where a crowded field of GOP candidates hopes to replace term-limited Governor Ron DeSantis. Several Democrats are also in the running. Meta's landmark trial is underway inside an Oakland, California federal courthouse. Colorado, Kentucky, New Jersey, and California are seeking $1.4 trillion in damages, alleging the company engineered Facebook and Instagram to make it addictive to children. In her opening statement, California Deputy Attorney General Megan O'Neill said Meta told Congress and parents that Instagram and Facebook were safe for kids, while all the while it hid the truth. Meta CEO Mark Zuckerberg will testify in the trial. And gas prices are a nickel higher than they were a week ago, but they haven't changed since yesterday. AAA puts today's national average at $4.06 a gallon. I'm Chris Caraccio, NBC News Radio.
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0: Are you ready to travel to London with the Grand Ole Opry through the magic of TV? I'll fill you in on how that can get done. You just got to wait two songs, and Shania Twain is one of those songs that's coming up first. But first, let's get to Kenny Chesney.

Yes, Shania Twain on 650 AM. Now, the Grand Ole Opry's sold out September 2025 show at London's Royal Albert Hall will air as the first ever two-part Opry Live special this weekend. Yes, Grand Ole Opry Live in London premieres this Saturday and concludes the following Saturday. You can watch on Opry's Facebook and YouTube channels, also WSM's Facebook and YouTube, Circle Country, and RFD TV, all starting at 9 o'clock Eastern. That's 8 o'clock Central Time. Yes, this trip we took across the pond last fall was the Opry's 100-year anniversary and was the first broadcast ever to originate outside of the U.S. Now, if you remember, that night featured several once-in-a-lifetime collaborations that you will want to be watching this weekend, including Luke Combs and Carly Pearce doing I Hope You're Happy Now, which they wrote together. Carly would go on to record that with Lee Brice. And Ashley McBride subbed in for Travis Tritt on Marty Stewart's The Whiskey Ain't Working, while Luke Combs and Marcus Mumford tackled Willie Nelson's Always On My Mind. Darius Rucker also performed Wagon Wheel. Again, you can tune in on our socials and Opry's Facebook as well this Saturday night for the first of two parts for Grand Ole Opry live in London. UK fans, if you're listening right now, I know it's late for you, but we would love to come back and see you one day. It's Riley Green,

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It's already been almost a week since they were with us here at the Grand Ole Opry, Brooks and Dunn on 6:50 a.m. And while we were at the Tennessee Association of Broadcasters Awards last night, we all had the one and only Bill Cody in our thoughts, who spent half of his life dedicated to this station. So every Saturday morning from 9 to 10, we celebrate his legacy with the Essential Bill Cody Collection. It's an hour of the songs he loved, mixed with chats that he had with his country music superstar friends. So you can join us every Saturday morning while we remember Bill Cody, 9 to 10 on 6:50 a.m. Matt Stell right now, Opry star Blake Shelton.

0: New music from Joe Nichols. That's right. 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
7: A very comfortable evening compared to what we're used to. We'll dip into the 60s tonight under clear skies. I'm WSMV4 First Alert meteorologist Bree Smith. Wednesday will be a little hotter. The humidity sneaks back up again into the mid-90s. Before another cold front comes through Thursday, bringing showers and storms through the morning commute and lunchtime hours. So getting wet earlier in the day on Thursday, with conditions drying off late day.

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Carrie Underwood, she's coming to the Opry Friday and Saturday night. Two shows, four performances. Yes, both of those nights are, in fact, double Opry nights. 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Here's Toby.

Sierra Hall with Tim O'Brien. Kelly Sutton, she loves a giveaway. She loves sending you to a free concert. I do too. I mean, it's so fun. And Country Music Shenandoah are going to the Ryman for a 40th anniversary celebration. It's happening Wednesday, October 28th. It's going to be an evening filled with the hits, stories, and memories that have defined Shenandoah's career. So Kelly Sutton is giving you tickets this week. If you listen to the Kelly Sutton Show every morning between 6 and 10, a pair of tickets could be coming your way to see Shenandoah. This is Smoke Rings in the Dark. Gary Allen, Parmalee, you're going to come up next here on 650 AM.

0: Still to come this week on The Kelly Sutton Show, we've got Wade Hayes coming in on Thursday. Oh, look, tomorrow, Ronnie and Rob McCurry are in tomorrow morning. And then looking ahead to next week, we have Max McNown in on Monday morning. 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
1: Make sure you come back and join us on Wednesday because Rob and Ronnie Curry are going to be here from the Traveling McCoys. 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
6: NBC News Radio, I'm Scott Carr. Three states are holding key primaries today, Wyoming, Alaska, and Florida, while California holds a special U.S. House election. In California, two Democrats emerged from a June primary to see who'll serve out the remainder of former Congressman Eric Swalwell's term. President Trump says there's no talks with Iran currently happening or planned. Posting on social media today, Trump says the U.S. naval blockade in the Strait of Hormuz remains in full force and effect, saying the strait is open and operating. In a separate post, Trump shows a map with the strait circled and the words new U.S. territory above it. Scorching temperatures are set to grip millions across the South this week. Triple-digit heat's expected to hit parts of South Carolina, Oklahoma, and Texas today as another heat dome is expanded from the southwest. Forecasters say the highest risk will stretch from the lower Mississippi Valley into the Carolinas and will likely persist through the weekend. Scott Carr, NBC News Radio.
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Eddie Montgomery of Montgomery Gentry comes back to the Grand Ole Opry tonight. Welcome in. It's almost time for the Tuesday Night Opry, but we still got about an hour till we actually get to that curtain going up. So it's time to count you down to the curtain going up and play a song from the folks stepping into the circle tonight, which we'll continue doing in just a minute. But we're going to play some Old Crow Medicine Show. This is Humdinger on 650.

0: I know.
1: Always such an incredible ambassador of the Grand Ole Opry. That's Ashley McBride on the Opry Warm-Up Show. And now we're going to get back into our lineup this evening. He is from Woodstock, Georgia. And if you are a Randy Travis and or a Keith Whitley fan, which knowing you listening to 650 AM, you're probably both, his vocals are rich, wine smoothed, and steeped in timeless country sounds, and he sounds a lot like their music. So please welcome to the Opry stage tonight, Kenny Whitmire. This is I Gave Her the Moon on WSM Radio.

0: A Georgia boy right there. Kenny Whitmire back at the Grand Ole Opry tonight. And also on our lineup, Tiger Lily Gold, Devin Gilfillian, Sidewalk Prophets, Eddie Montgomery, Allison Russell, Mark Wills, and Charlie McCoy.
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1: That's Mark Wills on WSM. And they have a new album coming out in just a couple of weeks, in October to be exact. It's called Country and Midwestern, because that is what makes up Tiger Lily Gold. This is going to be on that album. This is called For

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Here's another artist getting ready to perform on tonight's Grand Ole Opry.

A Montreal, Canada native, an artist, an activist, a songwriter, and multi-instrumentalist. That is Alison Russell. She will be back in the Grand Ole Opry Circle tonight. And so will this absolutely legendary performer. He's played on songs from folks like Elvis and beyond. It's Opry star Charlie McCoy.

0: West Virginia's very own Opry star and Hall of Famer, Charlie McCoy. We are just about a half an hour out from the curtain going up tonight, and your full lineup includes Tiger Lily Gold, Kenny Whitmire, Mark Wills, Allison Russell, Sidewalk Prophets, Eddie Montgomery, and Devin Gill Fillion.
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8: A very comfortable evening compared to what we're used to. We'll dip into the 60s tonight under clear skies. I'm WSMV4 First Alert meteorologist Bree Smith. Wednesday will be a little hotter. The humidity sneaks back up again into the mid-90s before another cold front comes through Thursday, bringing showers and storms through the morning commute and lunchtime hours. So getting wet earlier in the day on Thursday with conditions drying off late day.
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Sidewalk Prophets stepping into the circle tonight. It's the Opry warm-up show. Less than half an hour till that curtain goes up. And now to round out our lineup for tonight, we have a Nashville-based artist who has built a sound where soul, funk, rock, and country all come together. His album, Time Will Tell, was recorded in the legendary RCA Studio A, and he took the reins as a producer and got really extra experimental on this album. To round out our lineup, we have Devin Gilfillian.

some Patty for you on the Opry warm-up show. Okay, we got about 15 minutes until the show is going to begin. We're shuffling Opry stars. Got some Terry Clark and George Jones on the way. But right now, we're getting rough and ready with some Trace, 6:50 a.m.

0: just to like and say, hey, watch this. Well, that didn't turn out too good. You okay? What are you looking at? Yeah, that's a real gun in that gun rack. No, I don't have a permit for it. You got a permit to ask stupid questions like that?
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12: 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And now, something else that is distinctly Nashville, the Grand Ole Opry on WSM. 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

Welcome out to the Opry on a Tuesday night. How we feeling, Nashville? That song was specifically done for the lady that I met just a little while ago who said she had never heard that song before. She asked me what was the song that I don't know. I don't even remember what the question was. I told her I was going to say, that's ADD for you right there. That's the poster child for ADD standing in front of you this evening. She said something about the first song, and I told her, I said, well, have you ever heard this song? She said, no, I haven't. I said, well, you will tonight. So welcome out to the Opry. We got a great show for you tonight. Got a young man making his Opry debut from... And he brought the whole town with him. I see y'all up there. He's from sort of my neck of the woods. Kenny Whitmire's making his Opry debut with us this evening. It's kind of funny. A few years ago, he came to town, him and his mom and his daddy and sister, and they came to town, and I brought him to the Grand Ole Opry for the first time. So I'm honored to get to be here tonight when he makes his debut. Going to play you a couple of songs that we have had out on the radio. That one right there being the very first song that we had on the radio back in 1996. And yes, that makes me old. 30 years this year. This one right here that we're going to play for you is probably my favorite song that I ever recorded. It has such a great meaning.